Two in a row from the same concert of Oscar Peterson, ending up being the Big Four. But we began with Joe Pass on guitar, Niels Pettersson on bass, just the two of them, on Move, which it does, a bebop classic written by Denzel Best many, many years ago. Then into another bebop classic, a blues pattern. Now's the Time is the title. Charlie Parker, the composer, and Oscar Peterson brought out on piano. So then we had the trio of Oscar and Niels Pettersson and Joe Pass, and then Martin Drew joining them on drums. Two in a row from the great Oscar Peterson. We enjoyed so much going through his chronology, a little bit at a time, just a year or so ago. Well, it took us a year to do it, from beginning to end, 1945, to about 2000, just a little bit into the 2000s. Oscar Peterson passed in 2007. We lament that passing, but we have over 200 recordings to refer to, like that one there, for our pleasure. And good to have you here, Tom Colson, in spinning the discs. Where are we going next? Oh, I have J.J. Johnson right here. J.J. Johnson, trombone. I think you'll recognize this number

Pianist Ben Markley, his album Before Last. His most recent album is a big band album, but we wanted to go back to the quintet here. Ben Markley piano, The Picture Outside My Window. Yes, we do have a window here in the studio. I'm most grateful for the picture. Anyway, Steve Kovalchuk played guitar, Will Swindler on alto sax, Rodney Whitaker bass, and Kyle Swan on drums, some of the musicians from the Ann Arbor, Detroit scene. And Ben Markley's Tell the Truth is the collection, The Picture Outside My Window, Mr. Markley piano. Preceding that, J.J. Johnson, trombone master, Satin Doll. As we go on to new releases, those that advance. Oh, but first I want to do this and keep it nice and mellow and keep it piano. With our own Bob Ravenscroft, bless his heart, here he is in 1983, Midnight Mood, Bob Ravenscroft piano.

0: The Bob Ravenscroft Trio 83, Midnight Mood, written by Joseph Zawinul. Brian Bromberg from Tucson on the bass, and Pete Magadini, who visited Arizona a lot as drummer. Bob Ravenscroft's piano.
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0: I didn't think it was possible for me to be an alcoholic. I was 24 with a good career. I thought I was too smart and that alcoholism only happened to middle-aged men and celebrities. I thought something else was making me sick, shaky, and afraid to face people. Then I found AA and discovered it wasn't something else, it was alcohol. AA helped me find a new life. Alcoholics Anonymous. It works. Look us up. Check your phone book, newspaper, or AA.org.
1: Well, we find it fitting to continue with a bit more vintage, very relaxing music with a bounce, with a trumpeter named Blue Mitchell, and with him Junior Cook. And this is going to be Tiger Lily, Full Moon Hacksaw Jazz and Blues.

Here, there, Blue Mitchell Trumpet, Junior Cook on tenor sax, Tiger Lily. It's got all the elements we need. And I don't know about you, but we're here to keep from going crazy. So that's what some of the music does for us. And as we move on, Hacksaw Jazz continues with another trumpeter from today. His name is Eric Jacobson from the Bay Area, Berkeley, I believe, more specifically. He's away from his usual regular group Daggerboard, but the flavor is much the same. This is from a 2025 release, Breakthrough, Eric Jacobson, A Centered Vibe.

jazz singer Mark Murphy. We call him a real jazz singer. We've been playing a lot of him lately, and the reason is because he recorded so prolifically, and after he passed, we are faced with this body of recordings, and we find him just esoteric and eclectic enough to where you can't look at a playlist and pick something. You have to really listen and hear what's inside, like Maiden Voyage, the interpretation of Herbie Hancock, Mark Murphy. Before that, Eric Jacobson on trumpet, his Centered Vibe from the breakthrough release of 2025, Eric Jacobson, trumpet man. Now we go on to the Hammond B3 organ. Time for that sound. Brother Jack McDuff, one of the best. McDuff speaking. Full Moon Hacksaw Jazz and Blues.

0: brother Jack McDuff, Sanctified with Grant Green on guitar, Joe Dukes on drums. Saxophonist was Harold Vick. That's entitled McDuff Speaking. Program number 2022, Fragrant versus Aromatic.
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that misty haze which all foray, let me tell you, in the ephemeral foray, that's always a fairy control, where the misty rise, you have there, and so she was completely lost it.

Hello, all you fine people. So glad you could come to join me for another hour of Dirty Laundry with Karen. Dirty Laundry comes from the studios of KXCR, Florence, Oregon. Thank you to Pacifica Radio Network. Thanks to all the affiliate stations that support Dirty Laundry around the United States. And thank you to Younger Brother for Dirty Laundry's music. I really like this show. It's mostly, there is some singing, but there's also a lot of instrumental. And it has a nice feeling to me. So I hope you feel the same. Regardless, I am going to start you with a group called Six Fingers, and two of their songs are going to be playing one after the other. The first will be called See You Fall, and I'll let you know what the rest of them are when we come back.

Now, ladies and gentlemen, I'm going to do one of my favorite numbers that I read back in 1927. I read this number down in, y'all knew that, on Cornell Street.

heard see you fall from six fingers, as well as turn your lamp down low. From Melanie DiBiasco with Afro Blue. Thank you, Leah, for turning me on to this song. From Boards of Canada, Prophecy at 1420 Hertz. Music is Math, also from Boards of Canada. And the last was from Frenic, called Blow You Out of the Frame. And you've been listening to Dirty Laundry with Karen, coming from KXCR, Florence, Oregon. I'm going to begin with another Frenic song called Database Doom. It's really good. I like this one a lot.

if you think about turning this over to a computer, and we're talking about a computer that works in multiple dimensions, all right? A 512-dimensional computational CPU. This is beyond the realm of normal everyday physics.

You look at television. It's out there not to educate and uplift people, but to enslave and brainwash people. This technology, though, will be the first technology that's going to get away from humanity. It is, you know, be careful what you wish for. If you want to create the mind of God in a system, you could be creating a monster that decides it doesn't need you anymore. And I think what we could be facing ultimately is the rise of a race of omniscient, hyper-intelligent machines who themselves, in their history books, will write that the only purpose of humanity to exist was to invent them. And then humanity has no more purpose.

solid, but embedded in it a fantastic tracery of fine silvery wires. A bubble containing something like a sponge, something that pulses.

You heard Database Doom from Phrenic. Longing from Mononome. He's from Thessaloniki in Greece. I really enjoyed this one from the group Systemics called Venetian Haze. The violin and the guitar were just gorgeous. From Ancient Astronauts, Yabechi. And from the group Shearwater with the song Daydream Unbeliever. Makes me think of the Monkees, and a little bit different, Daydream Believer. So there you have it. We're almost done. Another almost hour gone by. And as always, I'm so thankful you came to join me for another bit of time listening to music and hopefully expanding your own music library. And I would love to know what's in yours and anything that you think that I haven't played or that you think I might like. You can contact me at Karen, K-A-R-E-N, at kxcr.net. I'm going to go out with the wonderful Tor, a classical violinist from Canada, and the song is called The Thickness. And the last song will be Edamame by the Chicago-based music producer Ed Harris. I look forward to next week and have a great one in the meantime.

Hi everyone, this is Nora from the Garden Theater. This week we have a free film screening of Maya Angelou and Still I Rise on May 27th at 7 p.m., followed by a discussion with the film's co-director and producer Bob Hercules. This weekend we will be showing The Devil Wears Prada 2 on Friday, May 29th at 7:30 p.m., Saturday, May 30th at 7:30 p.m., Sunday, May 31st at 1 p.m. with open captioning and subtitles, and at 4 p.m. Tickets and more information are available at Garden.

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So come break your heart open. 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

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They offer a drop-in craft and fiber studio on Wednesdays from 12 to 4 p.m. Fiber credits are issued for fiber donations. However, space is limited, so contact the Fiber Shed to see if they are accepting donations before taking materials over to them.

0: Without further ado, how about a little vamp here for Mel Torme? Right. How about a big hand for Mel Torme?
1: Thank you. All right. Good evening.

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And at the drums, Donnie Osborne.

0: Thank you very much. 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
1: Hi, I'm Matt, and I'm doing the best I gosh darn can. 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It's on every other Tuesday from 11 to 1. That's all.

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No, she's the type who wants to play.

Hi everyone, this is Nora from the Garden Theater. This week we have a free film screening of Maya Angelou and Still I Rise on May 27th at 7 p.m., followed by a discussion with the film's co-director and producer Bob Hercules. This weekend we'll be showing The Devil Wears Prada 2 on Friday, May 29th at 7:30 p.m., Saturday, May 30th at 7:30 p.m., Sunday, May 31st at 1 p.m. with open captioning and subtitles, and at 4 p.m. Tickets and more information are available at gardentheater.org. Thanks.

0: Trump has repeatedly urged people at public events to buy Dell computers. In response, Public Citizen's Rob Weissman said, quote, "It's impossible to know where personal profit making ends and policy making starts with this president," unquote. In Massachusetts, nearly 70,000 drivers with rideshare services, including Uber and Lyft, have become the largest private workforce to win union recognition since 1941. Organizers are hailing certification of the drivers' unionization efforts as a historic turning point for the modern-day labor movement as it seeks to hold big technology companies accountable. The App Drivers Union is a part of SEIU, the Service Employees International Union. On Tuesday, SEIU International President April Verrett joined a celebration for the drivers at the Massachusetts State House in Boston.
1: Here's. Drivers were told that they weren't really workers. Just independent contractors, whatever the hell that means. Replaceable, disposable, on their own. Meanwhile, these so-called independent contractors carry billion-dollar platforms on their backs while they struggle to survive. But drivers had a different vision. They said, nah, not today. They called BS.
0: Guatemala's government's denied reports it agreed to allow the Trump administration to carry out military strikes against accused drug traffickers inside the Central American nation. Guatemalan President Bernardo Arevalo was responding to a New York Times report that was published Thursday, which cited a letter issued by the Guatemalan government addressed to U.S. Defense Secretary Pete Hegseth and a reported phone call between Arevalo and Hegseth last week. President Arevalo said Guatemala is seeking joint collaboration with Washington, D.C. in drug enforcement operations, but stressed Guatemala would not approve U.S. military attacks on the ground. And Gretchen Clausing, the founding executive director of Philadelphia Community Access Media, known as PhillyCam, has passed away at the age of 61. Gretchen dedicated decades of her life advocating for public access to the media and freedom of expression and was actively involved in national campaigns in support of community media and local journalism. PhillyCam staff and board issued a statement saying, quote, "Gretchen dedicated herself to building PhillyCam into a vital community institution where Philadelphians could learn, create, connect, and share their stories. Her vision, leadership, and belief in the power of community media shaped this organization in countless ways, and her loss is being felt deeply," their statement said. And those are some of the headlines. This is Democracy Now!, democracynow.org, The War and Peace Report. I'm Amy Goodman in New York, joined by Democracy Now!'s Juan Gonzalez in Chicago. Hi, Juan.
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0: Well, Juan, we're going to go back to where you used to live, in New Jersey. We begin today's show in New Jersey, where protests are continuing outside the Newark ICE jail known as Delaney Hall, where hundreds of detained immigrants have been on a hunger and labor strike for a week, demanding their immediate release. The families of detained immigrants Thursday denounced ICE's retaliation against the hunger and labor strikers. Activists also said they'd received several calls from immigrants inside Delaney reporting guards had pepper sprayed and beaten detainees. At least six people were reportedly arrested Wednesday as activists and family members of detained immigrants formed a barricade outside the ICE jail, despite repeated attempts by ICE and law enforcement to violently break up the demonstrations. On Wednesday, the executive director of the ACLU of New Jersey spoke to people outside Delaney Hall.
3: DHS is retaliating against people for exercising those constitutional rights. People shouldn't have to starve themselves to make their dignity known. And not only is DHS illegally violating due process for those who are detained, they're also illegally obstructing electing officials from gaining access to the facility, and they're violating the Constitution for people outside by brutalizing protesters who dare to exercise their constitutional rights. Their response to the very real issues that people are facing inside and the very real constitutional rights that people are trying to exercise outside is not to solve the problems. It's to suppress them. It's to brutalize people. It's to use more force, and it's to endanger lives. They are the ones who are escalating the situation. This entire administration is operating with illegality. The cruelty is the point.
0: Amal Sinha, executive director of the ACLU of New Jersey. On Wednesday, the Department of Homeland Security Secretary Mark Wayne Mullen claimed during a cabinet meeting the prisoners at Delaney Hall are only on hunger strike because they want their quote-unquote ethnic food.
4: They say that they're that it's because they're on a hunger strike when there was only a handful of individuals that was refusing to eat because they want their ethnic group or their ethnic right food. Well, they can go back to the country and get whatever food they want. The fact is, we're giving them the calories they want. This isn't Holiday Inn. We're giving them sanitation.
0: For the latest on the situation at Delaney Hall, we're joined now by three guests. Lee Adorno is an organizer with Movimiento Cosecha, the immigrant rights group leading the protests outside Delaney Hall. Bob Henley is also with us. He's an investigative journalist, host of What's Going On Labor Monday at WBAI. He's the general manager of the Pacifica station, WBAI, as well. He's been covering the protests at Delaney Hall from the start and has covered New Jersey politics for decades. And Democratic Congress member Ana Lilia Mejia of New Jersey is with us. She's called for the closure of Delaney Hall and has toured the jail. We welcome you all to Democracy Now! Let's begin with Lee Adorno. Explain what's just intensified and taken place yesterday, Lee Adorno. You are one of the major organizers of the protests outside. If you can tell us what's happened.
5: Yeah, so things have been escalating as of our last talk. Not only inside the detention center, outside the detention center, the way that things are being done have like definitely escalated. We got a call and then a call after and a call after about things happening inside the detention center. They said that there was a lot of guards coming to the rooms. There was pepper spray. One person saw another person unconscious. These things for us, we had to like start calling people. We can't fathom with the fact that they're getting away with this type of treatment. People right now, like families outside, are coming out, calling us. They're worried about what's going on. And when there's an attempt to get that clarification via our representatives, they are denied entry.
0: Lee, let's bring Ana Lilia Mejia into this conversation, the Democratic Congress member Mejia. You've called for the closure of Delaney Hall, and you were able to tour the facility. Can you describe this confrontation? And who exactly is making the arrests? Are we talking about Newark police under Mayor Ross Baraka or ICE agents?
6: First and foremost, thank you for having me on today's show. And to your listeners, this is a serious moment. As you shared, I have been able to tour the facility. I've also been an activist and an organizer trying to ensure the decent treatment of human beings that are being detained, many of which do not have criminal records, do not have violent offenses of offense charges against them. You know, there's many of the individuals that I've spoken to within Delaney Hall were following the law. They were attempting to go to a court appointed date with ICE agents. They were attempting to check in and then they were detained. I spoke to a 19-year-old girl who went to a detention center to visit a friend, believing that because of her protective status, that she would be all right. And then she was detained at the end of that visit. You know, the conditions within it, I've visited at this point three times. I've been in Congress for a month at this point. I was just elected, but I've made a point to go into Delaney. And each time that I have entered, I've heard the same thing: complaints of inadequate health care. I met mothers who were expectant mothers who weren't receiving the kind of prenatal care that I know they deserve and need and require. I met a young woman who had had a miscarriage and was given or was experiencing symptoms of a miscarriage and was given a warming cloth, a hot compress, which she believed actually exacerbated the problem and resulted in ultimately her losing that pregnancy. I met individuals who have diabetes or heart conditions who complained that their medication isn't given on a routine basis. And when I asked the GEO Group staff, many of which I am sure are trying to do their best, it is clear that they do not have the ability to actually provide the kind of services that human beings require. You know, one nurse I asked whether or not individuals would miss their medication. What were the reasons that someone would possibly not get their diabetes medication or their heart medication? And she pointed to the fact that there's no pharmacy in the place. So, you know, there's of course a delay in getting people the medication that they need. The other reality is that if you're grabbing people off the streets, they're not able to have all of the things that are required in order to keep them healthy. Now, as to this issue, this incident in particular, we were able to confirm that pepper spray was deployed in the hallways of one of the units, specifically Unit 2, we were told. We weren't allowed to visit. It was put on lockdown and restriction. We weren't allowed to speak to the individuals that according to GEO Group and according to ICE had an altercation, and that was the reason behind the commotion internally. But here's what I have been able to confirm. When I spoke to one of the individuals whose wife, Mr. Martin Soto, had started much of the shedding light to the conditions in Delaney Hall, I know that he was transferred. I know that he wasn't made aware of charges that were placed against him. In fact, myself and Congressman Menendez were the ones who informed him that we believed that he was being charged with some kind of complaint. And the individual hadn't even received that information. Much of the material is in English, so many of the individuals cannot actually defend themselves, understand what is happening. And overall, like the complaints of lack of care, the paltry food, the fact that it is often undercooked or frozen or too salty or too spicy. I mean, conditions that may seem, irrelevant to Trump administrations, but or officials. But when you consider that people are elderly and have sodium intake restrictions or pregnant and have certain dietary restrictions, then the quality of food really does matter. And ultimately, what the American people, I'll leave it at this. What we need to understand is that this is a for-profit model and they are failing human beings. GEO Group has a $1 billion contract with the U.S. government. GEO Group makes about $60 million in annual revenue from these contracts, from this contract. And so the American people need to understand that your money is being used to house people in conditions that are unjust and inhumane. Your money is being used to keep people in detention who have signed voluntary removal orders. I've taken down countless names of individuals who have said, I will leave today. I have my passport or it's been confiscated by these agents, and yet I'm still here a month, 2 months, 3 months after the fact. Well, it's your money that's being used to detain people in horrible conditions and keep them even when they have asked to leave.
2: Now, I'd like to bring in Bob Hanley into the conversation. Bob, you're a longtime investigative journalist. You've covered New Jersey for decades. Your perspective, especially on the escalating of violence and use of force outside the Laney Hall by federal agents?
7: So first, I think it's important to understand, Juan, that Newark was fixated on very early on. Unfortunately, Newark has been introduced because of the great tragedy in Minneapolis, the assassination of Rene Good and Alex Prady. But in point of fact, just days after President Trump was sworn in a second time, they went in and raided a very popular Ironbound, same community, same neighborhood that this detention facility is in, roughed up a veteran, messed with citizens, and immediately Ross Baraka convened a press conference that was packed with 300 people showing the multiracial mosaic and the strong resistance. And so it's also important to know that on May 9th of 2025, Mayor Baraka was seized off the street outside of Delaney Hall, taken inside. But it was the, I would say, Gandhi-esque move by Bonnie Watson Coleman, 80 years old, Representative MacGyver, Robert Menendez Jr., who encircled him to slow down the seizing of an elected mayor of New Jersey's biggest city. And what happened next was he was taken to a black site that nobody knew existed near the airport. Immediately, hundreds and hundreds of people from the community and from out the region encircled this facility, Juan, backed up by the Newark police force. That's right, the same police force that a generation earlier had beaten up Ross Baraka's father, the poet Amiri Baraka, were there in solidarity. So they had no choice but to release the mayor. That story is important here because that happened on May 9th, 2025. And subsequently, Representative MacGyver, who represents that area, has been charged with crimes and faces 17 years in jail. So there's a much broader implosion of the administration of law in New Jersey with Alina Haba was appointed as U.S. attorney. There's a collapse, really, of federal law enforcement in Newark, where people are issued habeas corpus petitions by an Article III court, Juan, and it's ignored entirely by the Department of Justice ICE system.
2: I wanted to also ask Lee Adorno, you've gotten information as well that people are being brought into Delaney from New York or other places. Could you talk about that as well?
5: Yes, they're coming from New York as well. There's actually like some rooms in the unit that's specifically for New York. I'm assuming everybody has been keeping up with news, but we have been able to confirm that two people were hospitalized. I mean, that's already in itself a very serious situation. We were, you know, called that people had head injuries, that they had hand injuries, that, you know, they were sprayed with this chemical that turned out to be CC spray. There was reported that also there was multiple agents, like over 10 agents, over 20 agents, who were partaking. That was now clarified that it was actually GEO CERT, which is a specific group that they have, I guess, that dresses all in black, and not only, like, only do they intimidate that purposefully, right? That's how they dress, but also that they were the ones who were doing this action against the unit.
0: Bob Henley, was there a death in custody?
7: Yes, there was. Actually, back in December, Jean Wilson Brutus, who was from Haiti, his family insists that he was cleared to be in the country. He died at 41 the first day he was there. And so this is also part of a troubling trend. We saw so far, I believe, 18 have died in custody. But then if you look at all of last year, it was 32, the highest number since 2004. So something's happening here beyond the accountability of local law enforcement. And that's what's of great concern here, is its subversion of law and order. So you have a mayor who is trying to enforce the fire code. Heaven forbid if a fire breaks out in that sprawling facility. We need to tell you that this is in a remote part of Newark, in the most industrial part. It's right next to the Essex County Corrections Facility There's no shade. There's no shelter. And I just also want to say the letters that have been coming out from these brave detainees, it's ironic we have the 250th anniversary of the Declaration of Independence. I predict 40 years from now that these documents that are coming out are going to be seen as similar in terms of the humanity and the importance of what they contain.
2: And I wanted to ask Congressmember Mejia, obviously the governor of New Jersey, the mayors of Newark, the local political officials haven't been able to do anything. Can you briefly tell us what hope do you have that somehow or other Congress will step in?
6: Well, first, I want to confirm that we were, in fact, told that 4 people were taken to the hospital. I was able to see in the medical unit other individuals who were impacted by the release of whatever chemical or pepper spray was deployed. I also saw the agents that were dressed from head to toe in black with face coverings that were milling about within Delaney Hall. And I did note in this third visit yesterday, I did note that there were more agents, more heavily armed agents, more ICE agents with additional arms and gear that were present in the facility. So much of what the activists are pointing to, I've been able to confirm real time. I will say that the reality is that this is a rogue administration that has handed undue power to agencies, to ICE agents, and to entities like GEO Group who are now acting with impunity. I think our role in Congress as Congress members, as senators across this country, we need to descend on these facilities and first and foremost, bear witness. Please take into account that these individuals are being silenced, their families are denied visitation as a punitive measure. And the only ones that are successfully able to conduct the kind of oversight this place needs or these places needs are members of Congress and Senate. So I implore all of my colleagues to act as witnesses, to bear witness of what is happening across the country, because I'm certain that GEO Group and Delaney Hall are not the only ones.
0: And I'm looking at posters for ICE protests through the weekend at Delaney Hall. I wanted to end by asking a Congress member, you replaced Mikey Sherrill in a special election, the Congress member from New Jersey, because she was elected governor of New Jersey. She also, over Memorial Day weekend, went to Delaney Hall. She was denied entry. You were able to get in. She wasn't. Was the governor of New Jersey able finally to inspect the facility?
6: As I understand, Department of Health officials were deployed to Delaney. I haven't confirmed with the governor if they were able to actually go to enter the facility. I can share that myself, Congresswoman Poe, Congressman Menendez, and Congressman Pallone, Congresswoman MacGyver, we pleaded with ICE to allow us to Delaney Hall officials to allow us to escort the governor with us, that if we were being allowed to enter, that she certainly should be able to, being the highest ranking elected official in New Jersey. It is unconscionable that the governor of New Jersey was denied access.
0: Well, we want to thank you all for being with us. We'll continue to follow this. And I know, Bob Henley, you have been doing with the team at WBAI Pacifica Radio nonstop coverage of what's taking place. Bob Henley is the general manager of WBAI, has reported on these issues in New Jersey politics for 40 years. He's speaking to us from New Jersey. Lee Adorno, community organizer with Movimiento Cosecha, has helped lead the protests outside Delaney Hall. And we want to thank the newly elected Congress member, Ana Lilia Mejia, who represents Jersey's 11th district and has called for Delaney Hall's closure. Coming up, Chicago jury orders Boeing to pay nearly $50 million to the family of Samia Stumo, the 24-year-old grandniece of Ralph Nader, who died in Ethiopian Airlines plane crash in 2019. one of the last verdicts in a series of wrongful death suits. Stay with us. We'll be joined by her mother, congressional candidate Nadia Milleron, in Sheffield, Massachusetts.

0: If I was president, Bailas Capeteras performed in the Democracy Now! Studios years ago. This is Democracy Now!, democracynow.org. I'm Amy Goodman in New York. Juan Gonzalez joins us in Chicago, where a jury has ordered Boeing to pay nearly $50 million to the family of Samia Stumo, which had filed a wrongful death lawsuit against Boeing. Samia was killed in 2019 aboard a Boeing 737 MAX jet in Ethiopia. The crash came months after another Boeing 737 MAX crashed in Indonesia. Together, the crashes killed all 346 people on board. This is one of the last verdicts in a series of wrongful death suits stemming from the two deadly crashes. Subsequent investigations and whistleblower testimony revealed serious problems with the safety culture at Boeing. Last year, the Trump administration decided to drop a criminal prosecution against Boeing over the fatal crashes. The judge who approved the request said he didn't have authority to reject the government's decision. In 2023, Judge Reed O'Connor had said, quote, Boeing's crime may properly be considered the deadliest corporate crime in U.S. history, unquote. The mother of Samia Stumo, Nadja Milleron, joins us now from Massachusetts, where she's running for Congress for a second time as an independent there. Samia Stumo was the grandniece of Ralph Nader. Nadja Milleron, thanks so much for being with us. Explain what this almost $50 million jury verdict was in your daughter Samia's case.
1: Well, thank you, Amy. Thank you for having us on so that we can explain. Boeing accepted responsibility for the crashes, killing preventable deaths of 346 people, which they could have made different decisions, and then those people would still be alive and have been able to fly on a new plane. These were new, brand new planes. So they accepted that responsibility, and by doing that, they avoided the scrutiny that a trial brings. So that issue of whether they were responsible or not was no longer in dispute, and that admission actually protected them from us finding out who was responsible in the company and what was wrong with the plane. So we still want to know those answers, and we have options to pursue punitive damages against the CEOs and also the component parts manufacturers. So this trial that we just had was not about accountability. It was just about money. Our family was on trial, and we were asked about the time we spent with our daughter, our relationships with her, and it was just devastating for us. So we're grateful for the jury verdict as some kind of recognition of the loss, but we of course we want our daughter back. That's what we really want. But in, you know, as we can't have that, we just want no one else to die on a new plane. So right after the jury verdict, Boeing filed a motion to set aside the verdict. So they said that it was our right to go to trial, and they said they admitted guilt, but then they immediately tried to roll it back. So this, you know, this idea that they can just pay money and then continue on, you know, with the same behavior, that's what we object to. And that's why we want to expose what they're actually doing in the company that could have caused these crashes.
2: And could you tell us what's as far as you understand, the subsequent investigations after these crashes revealed about Boeing's responsibility and why they are so eager not to have the discovery of actually who was directly involved or who's responsible within the company?
1: Well, because obviously people made decisions after the Indonesian crash. So In October of 2018, 4.5 months before our daughter died, Samia died in Ethiopia, the same plane crashed for the same reasons, the malfunction of MCAS. But we don't really know why, who made those decisions to continue flying the plane after that, right? They knew that there was a malfunction with the plane. The plane crashed in Indonesia, and then somebody inside the company decided to keep flying the plane and did not fix whatever it is that was wrong with that. But so far, we've been unable to figure out who made the decisions and what actually was wrong with the plane. And, you know, that's all we want, is for our loved ones to not have died in vain, for their deaths to actually serve the well-being of future passengers and crew on new planes, which are flying today. We would like for all of this to be revealed and accountable so that people can make decisions about what planes they want to fly on, and also so that it doesn't happen again within Boeing.
0: Nadja Miller, on your case is one case. It is horrifying, of over 300. All the passengers on the Indonesia and Ethiopian Airlines flight died in those two crashes. Explain, yours is an individual case. Explain, is there a class action, and what kind of awards have other people gotten? Yours is one of the last ones, right, that has taken place, and why it took place in Chicago.
1: Yeah, so there has only been one jury verdict before ours, and I believe that it was $26 million awarded to that family. See, many countries, many people are coming from countries that have a limit, like the UK, Canada. They have a limit on how much you can recover in a wrongful death suit. So I think Canada is $200,000, and I think the UK is $150,000. And so those people, those families chose to make settlement deals with Boeing. But we're from the United States, so we didn't have those kind of constraints. So we were able to go forward and do a trial. The only thing we couldn't do anything about is Boeing doing this shielding mechanism where they said, yes, we are responsible, but we're not going to tell you how. And because we don't go to court to do discovery and depositions and everything on that issue of their responsibility, that's why we are still interested in pursuing punitive damages directly against the CEOs and the component parts manufacturer, because only through a punitive damages trial would we really be able to find out the answers to these questions. A lot of other people, as I said, had to settle. There are two more cases pending. And, you know, I am worried that even as a result of all this litigation, the only litigation that I really know about is the 157 people that died in Ethiopia. But even after all this litigation, we still won't have any accountability. And then we still won't be able to prevent this kind of thing from happening in the future.
2: And could you tell us something about your daughter, Samia, and how you want her to be remembered?
1: Yeah, Samia was all about accountability. Samia was a happy warrior. She was 6 feet tall and wore 4-inch heels, and she loved, you know, beautiful clothes and being out there making sure that people in worldwide got healthcare. And so she was going to Uganda to look at the Gates Foundation money and see per capita, was that really helping people to get their own healthcare? And so here in the United States, we're desperate to have healthcare, right? We have to start voting for independents and people outside the two-party system who stand up for what people actually need. Because I saw Boeing get exactly what they want from Democratic leadership in a matter of days or weeks, exemptions from safety regulations. And then we're told we have to wait years to get insurance companies out of our healthcare decisions. So even, you know, that is something that I am doing in my daughter's memory. She noticed an amazing Muslim woman attorney running for this office that I'm running for today in District 1 in Massachusetts. And she called me from Denmark and said, Mom, you've got to look up this woman and you've got to vote for her. She's amazing. And, you know, Samia gave me that push in 2018 when she was still alive, saying, you know, you need to vote. You need to look at this. You need to move on Richard Neal, who's been in office way too long and who is not standing up for our basic needs, even as a Democrat. And so what I've discovered is that a small group of independents can withhold their vote from leadership, can be elected, can withhold their vote from leadership in the Congress, and can force, for example, Medicare for All for a vote. And in 2024, I got 133,000 votes. So that was a much bigger turnout election. Now we have a smaller turnout election. And if I get those same human beings to come out and vote for me, then I will be the first woman independent ever elected to the Congress. And that is definitely in memory of my daughter. I don't think I could do it without her force and support and her happy energy that she believed these changes could happen.
0: Nadia Milleron, we thank you so much for being with us. Now an aviation safety advocate, because her daughter, Samia Rose Stumo, was killed along with 156 others when Ethiopian Airlines Flight 302, a Boeing 737 MAX, crashed in 2019. This after another 737 MAX crashed in Indonesia. Now Nadia Milleron is running for Congress in the first district of Massachusetts as an independent, speaking to us from Sheffield, Mass. Coming up, we go to Bolivia, where thousands of people have been protesting for a month on the streets of La Paz and other cities to demand the resignation of the president. Stay with us.

0: Fascists in Our Midst by Montreal musician Paul Carnello. This is Democracy Now!, democracynow.org. I'm Amy Goodman with Juan Gonzalez. Mass protests in Bolivia have marked 1 month as thousands continue to take the streets of La Paz and other cities demanding the resignation of President Rodrigo Paz, a Trump ally who's aligned himself with Latin America's right-wing leaders. Labor and indigenous groups, other protesters, are calling on Paz's government to roll back austerity measures amid soaring costs of food, fuel, and medicine.
1: We want the government to solve this problem, to fix it once and for all, and to do so wholeheartedly. The babies are starving. We can't afford to buy food. We seniors no longer have the money to buy food, and I have my granddaughters who are orphans. I'm asking for a solution.
0: Earlier this week, Bolivia's Congress approved the possible deployment of armed forces to suppress the mobilizations, a move that would also help President Paz declare a state of emergency in Bolivia. For more, we go to Cochabamba, Bolivia, where we're joined by Catherine Lederer, director of Andean Information Network. We thank you so much for being with us. Lay out the escalating protests, why people are in the streets demanding President Paz's resignation.
2: Thanks so much for having me. I think that you summed it up nicely when you said it's about people feeding their families. And a political exclusion, a racial exclusion. Remember that Bolivia is a country where for 19 years, indigenous people and social movements enjoyed equal rights and political inclusion. With the election of right-wing government Rodrigo Paz, even though he was elected as a last-ditch alternative by many of the protesting sectors, what we see is a return to the neoliberal policy, to these austerity shock measures, and the removal of fuel subsidies. And it's generated a great deal of poverty, especially for Bolivians, working class, and subsistence farmers.
3: And could, from what I can tell, during the last few weeks, this uprising in Bolivia is perhaps the most important people's uprising in the world right now. Could you talk about how the movement grew so quickly, given the fact that this president's only been in office for 6 months?
2: Yes, of course. You know, social movements in Bolivia have always been very well organized, indigenous communities. We're talking about a country that was colonized, but that colonization was never able to break down those strong social ties, cultural ties, or a union movement that, you know, eventually helped the first indigenous president come to power. It's something that's been brewing for a very long time, but there's a huge break between what Paz promised and what he's done in practice, which is elect a, you know, select a white upper middle class cabinet with only two women, reject any genuine dialogue, reject interaction with the Bolivian social movements, or even have any empathy for people and what they're going through day to day as they try to feed their families. You know, it's not enough to put on a poncho for your campaign and then forget about your electorate.
3: And what about Paz's claims that former President Evo Morales is behind this uprising or these protests?
2: Well, I think they're infuriating. I think that, you know, Evo Morales has had a long career as a social movement leader and as former president. He definitely opposes the actions of Rodrigo Paz. But the sectors in protest are not directly affiliated with Morales. You have you had a small group of coca growers from Morales's base in La Paz for only 5 days. But it's a convenient one. There's the right-wing political class in Bolivia that's never developed governance strategies that find it convenient to blame Morales. They want to target him. They speak frequently as arrest, and it dovetails nicely with a very close and strong alignment with the Trump administration, because as we know, the U.S. Drug Enforcement Administration and consecutive right-wing U.S. administrations have targeted and scapegoated Morales. This is not about him, and it infuriates protesters further because it's a way to not address meaningful demands.
0: And very quickly, you're in Cochabamba, where Democracy Now! Was. We interviewed at the time President Evo Morales at the People's Climate Summit there. But if you can address the allegations that that the government is making, that this is an attempted coup, and also talk about Paz's alignment with Trump, with Marco Rubio recently saying on social media, let there be no mistake, the U.S. stands squarely in support of Bolivia's legitimate constitutional government. We will not allow criminals and drug traffickers to overthrow democratically elected leaders. The words
2: right.
0: of Marco
2: I
0: Rubio.
2: I think that explosive and that toxic narrative is very helpful to the Paz administration, but it's in lieu of any meaningful attempt for dialogue. I don't think we found any ties. The U.S. has looked for decades of ties to Evo Morales for drug trafficking. Certainly, these protesters have no ties to drug trafficking. It's absurd that people would suggest that the drug business in Bolivia or in anywhere in the world has the need to direct any protests. You know, this stigmatization, this focus on Morales is toxic, and it's really aggravating the conflict. I think that the vision on the part of the Paz administration and on the United States and on the far right and the Operation Southern Shield, that very corrosive international alliance through Trump, is that this was going to somehow scare the protesters into retreating. And what it's done, it's infuriating them. You know, this is a group of people that's protesting because they don't have anything to eat tomorrow or the year after that. And people in La Paz are complaining that they don't have anything to eat. And everyone needs to be able to have a sustainable source of life. And that is not being addressed here, as it's not being addressed in so many other places.
3: Well, we have only about a minute left, but I wanted to ask you about the Trump administration and the U.S. interest in Bolivia. What does the U.S. want from Bolivia?
2: Well, the U.S. on very different, you know, many levels was very unhappy with the expulsion of the U.S. ambassador, the expulsion of the DEA in 2008, and the end of all U.S. funding in 2013. And their claim was that Bolivia would become a narco state, that things would fall apart. And what we saw is that actually things in Bolivia got better. It's the threat of a good example. And, you know, it's very clear. And you can, when you speak to U.S. diplomats, they highlight that there's a strong desire for revenge on the part of the DEA, on the part of the Trump administration, which criminalizes protests in the United States and elsewhere. And there's an obsessive focus on punishing the left instead of engaging with them or governing responsibly.
0: We're going to leave it there. We're going to do an interview in Spanish, and you can check it out at democracynow.org. Catherine Lederer, Director of Andean Information Network at Cochabamba, Bolivia. And a very happy birthday to Angie Caron. That does it for our show. I'm headed to Tucson, Arizona today and Saturday to the Loft Cinema. We'll be doing a fundraiser for KXCI in Tucson as the screening of Steal the Story, Please, about Democracy Now! Begins in Tucson, then headed to Phoenix on Saturday night. You can check our website at democracynow.org. On Sunday, I'll be here in New York doing a Q&A after the screening at the IFC of Steal the Story, Please. Next weekend in Tampa and in Miami. And the following weekend, we'll be going through Vermont from Montpelier to Burlington to Brattleboro and beyond, then to Sheffield, England, and to the Belfast Film Festival. You can check our website at democracynow.org for all details and stealthestory.org, where it is screening in your area. I'm Amy Goodman with Juan Gonzalez.

0: Hello.
1: We got it. We're here.
0: Yeah. Good morning, everyone. This is the What's Up With You morning radio show with
2: Alberta
0: Dave and Eric, but we like to go by E and D. D and E.
1: Yeah,
0: E and D.
1: I'm E. I'm what? Alberta, and you're F. You're Frankfurt.
0: I'm Frankfurt. Yeah. Okay. All right. I can go with that.
1: Frank and L.
0: Frank and L.
1: Albert and Frank.
0: Man. Well, haven't been over here for like about a couple weeks. I've been busy getting ready for high season. Yeah. So I hope everybody's been having a blessed time, because you know what? We can look outside and finally see the weather is starting to be sunny. Blooming.
1: It's freaking me out.
0: It's freaking me out in the most gorgeous way. That's what it's doing. Bring it on, summer. We're ready for you. Is it actually like logistically summer yet? It's not. It's still like...
1: I'm still walking around Alberta with my snow shovel on my shoulder.
0: Okay? I still have my snow boots right next to the door, and I looked at it the other day, and I was just like, why are they there? Yeah. I don't know. It's just like I'm still reminding myself that, like, you know...
1: It could happen.
0: You know, hold on. Side story. I was at the Alberta Farmers Market yesterday, and someone next to me was saying, like, yeah, 20 years ago in July 4th, they had, like, a somewhat snowstorm.
1: Whoa.
0: I did, like 20 years ago, I was like, no, you're kidding. I turned around and he looked at me. He's like, son, I'm not kidding. This happened. Well, if you need to know the weather, today is going to be a high of 68 and a low of 51, but let's forget about the low. Let's be honest, right?
1: 61?
0: Yes. Well, 51 is a low, and then tomorrow will be a high of 70, and it's just going to trickle a little bit lower on Sunday, but...
1: Don't believe it.
0: It's just, I'm looking at the weather, and I just see sun logos everywhere. And I can smile about it.
1: This is possible. Is it AI?
0: No. Well, it is AI format that gives me the weather, but it, like, I'm looking outside and it's blue skies. So if we're saying it's magenta skies and blue skies, that's AI. I don't know. That looks real life to me. Amen.
1: It's starting to feel a little too good, you know?
0: A little too good. Well, as you can see, me and Dee are really bright and happy to give you our show until 11 o'clock. And then we go on with our day. So,
1: we got Kelly coming in at 11.
0: Oh, we got Kelly coming in at 11. Okay, Kelly. Right. I'm trying to think who Kelly

0: That's very subliminal. I like that. I like that. Well, stay tuned. We're going to play some boogies for you, right, and we'll be back.
1: It's Tom Payne.
0: Yeah, it's going to be Tom Payne. Bones. Tom Payne Bones, we'll talk the youngins.
1: Yeah. When we get back.
2: As I dreamed out one evening by a river of discontent, I bumped straight into old Tom Payne as running down the road he went. He said, I can't talk now, son. King George is after me. And he'll have a rope around my throat and hang me on the Liberty

0: Who's singing along with that, Todd? Who is that guy?
1: Who's
0: Petty,
1: that guy?
0: Mr. Tommy.
1: Tommy Petty?
0: Was it Tom Petty?
1: No, that was, well, yeah, it was Tom Petty. American Girl and the Heartbreakers. Oh. And before that was Sedona, Hound Mouth.
0: And then before that
1: was Tom Paine's Bones.
0: That's right. So Tom Paine, if you didn't know, was one of the fathers of the revolution. He didn't get to sign the paperwork for this revolution, but he was there in the street agitating. He wrote the book Common Sense. And George Washington said, if we didn't have that pamphlet, boy, we'd be...
1: I have that book. It's like a teeny little, like, 48-page book. It's a gorgeous book.
0: Yeah, it talks about why we don't have kings.
1: Some reason, when you were saying Tom Paine, I was like, man, I know that person, but I'm not going to say it out loud. But then when you said his little book, like, that was one of my biggest inspiration books, actually, that I met it from the other nutrition specialist that, like, broke my mindset on, like, what this world is, and he was my sponsor when I was a professional athlete, when I was doing Ninja Warrior, and he came and helped me adjust all my health stuff and everything. And he said, if I can give you one book that I can have you sit after what I say for 2 or 3 hours, and you go sit, I'll say this on the air, on the toilet, and you can just sit there for 30 minutes and read this book, that's going to open your thoughts. So he gave me his 2-hour speech of, like, lectins, eating fat, like being paleo, everything like that. And I sat on the toilet for 20, 30 minutes reading this little mini book. So, yeah, it's a gorgeous book. Gorgeous book.
0: Well, you know, it talks about, it's really the beginning of the age of reason. Well, not the beginning of the age of reason, but during the age of reason and enlightenment, and realizing that, hey, we're all pretty much equal here. We've got all different skills and everything, but everybody should have equal rights.
1: Yes.
0: There should not be somebody born to be a king or hereditary changes, like you hand down your position, like, you know, I'm going to anoint somebody a lord or a what's another one? Knight. You know, these are all non-equal system. So it was about democracy developing. Oh, my phone's been dinging over here. I guess Tom Paine's probably calling.
1: Yeah, Tom Paine's telling us what's going on.
0: Oh, it's from a debt collector. Talk about Tom Paine.
1: Oh, God, right?
0: He had problems with debts, I'm sure Tom Paine did. Well, jeez. If you want to know more about Tom Paine, on Monday, June 8th, that's a week from this coming Monday, we're going to do a free movie and potluck at Grow Benzie.
1: Ooh.
0: That's 5885 Frankfurt Highway. Tom Paine is father of the American Revolution, and we're going to have a potluck and show a film with a British actor who plays Tom Paine, and then we're going to break out into groups and read Common Sense, have reading group book discussions on June 15th and June 25th. So if you that'll be Monday, June 8th, 6 to 8 at Grow Benzie. Bring a dish to share. And we'll sit and talk about Tom Paine and how we began this republic that we have.
1: I might need to adjust my schedule a little bit to try to get to that. You know, I usually do the B market, and that was my B market day, but I might need to Seattle because
0: B market's pretty good, though, too. Have you done one yet?
1: Yeah, I did. San Ambrose B market was the first official one
0: last Monday.
1: Yeah.
0: How'd it go?
1: It went really, really good. Like, having my product on the table, I had some actual 3 other professional acrobats come and show up, and we actually did acrobatics and everything like that. I posted on my social media, me doing my open shoulder stuff. Yeah, that was an awesome day. It was actually one of the most, like, busiest markets, actually. So it was great, and they got some great things going on at St. Ambrose too. So they got their B market every Monday from 12 to 7. So it's B market, aka farmer's market. So you can sit out in the porch, listen to live music that starts at 5 p.m. and they always have someone new playing live music. Waiters, waitresses are awesome to communicate and get you your food if you want your beverages and everything.
0: So we're going to go down the rundown of the farmers markets around here because
1: I might know a couple of those farmers markets and stuff like that.
0: Exactly. You do know some of the farmers markets.
1: Oh, man, because, everybody knows me at the markets. I was that health practitioner doing body work, energy work, hypnosis, nutritionist, all that. And also representing as operating manager of Rise Wellness.
0: Oh, and you got a title now?
1: Yeah, I've had a title for about six months.
0: At least you're not a king or
1: I'm not a king. I'm just
0: a queen or a knight.
1: Because as of right now, Rise Wellness is 100% woman owned, and I love the thought of that. Actually,
0: good. I like that.
1: Yeah,
0: too,
1: yeah, you know, Amy Wilcox, she's on it.
0: She knows.
1: She's got wellness room number one. She knows how to operate her.
0: What number room do you got?
1: I got number three.
0: Whoa, that's a good number.
1: Yeah, and we did upgrade our what we're calling our integrative room with massage chairs and everything like that. And even if you want to get the product that I'm selling, you can pick it up there too and all that.
0: Got a new product. Yeah.
1: Yeah, I do.
0: We're going to spend a little bit of time on that because it had another name once when we started. It was called Elements.
1: I know. We'll say that on the air. I was so, long story short, with the trademark situations. And I was like, you know what? I'm going to go with my gut with the first name. I was literally initially calling it. So I am calling my product a new company, L Sources. So L Sources means, you know,
0: the subtitle is functional wellness blends.
1: Yes. And I got five different products on it. I'm bringing the elements of our world with its air, water, fire, earth, and ether with all five products. And everything is organic and real organic stuff and corn-free, soy-free, no GMO. And I got a cacao powder. I got a grain-free blend that is pancakes, crepes, waffles, everything in between. You just pick the consistency of water and eggs you want to, and they're totally pliable, and you can make them into a wrap. So you know that idea we were talking about 3 months ago? I was like, I just want to make these things that I can wrap a hot dog or beef stick or asparagus in.
0: Right.
1: Pull it off, and I actually have some for Dave to try in a little bit. So after we come back, I'll do that. And I gotta maybe get a bite out of him and get that. And then also my three mineral blends that are wild berry, twisted lime, and citrus fire. And you just get 2 ounces of water, you shake it, and you have your mineral shot of the day. And I've got these cute little jars. I'm so impressed with these cute little jars.
0: Well, let's say, so if you start your week, Monday is the what is it called?
1: So, yeah, if we're starting the week, Sunday, I like to say Sunday starting the week because that's what our calendar says.
0: Let's people get in their calendar.
1: If you're there, write this down. I'll give you a little bit of the farmer's market schedules. I'm not going to be at every single one. I'll tell you which ones I'm going to be at every single one, but here is the list. So, Sunday, Interlochen Farmer's Market.
0: What's the times?
1: That is from 9 o'clock to 2 o'clock. So, 9 a.m. to 2 p.m. Don't worry about the detour, honestly, everybody. That detour is not doing that much.
0: No.
1: It's like coming from, let's say, the Alberta area to Interlochen, you're driving an extra 5 minutes. Right. That's it. And if you're coming from the TC area, that road is going through right now, and it's not that slow. So maybe you're adding another 5 or 7 minutes that way. So you got Interlochen, and there's about, I want to say, 60 to 70. Yeah, 60 vendors over there.
0: Wow.
1: So you got enough. And like you got your produce there. You got your crafts. You got all different stuff. You can get your kettle corn, too, and your coffee and some hot foods. Next one is the Bee Market
0: on Monday
1: at St. Ambrose. And that is the longest market out here, actually, from 12 p.m. to 7 p.m.
0: Ooh, that's a long one.
1: Live music starts at 5 p.m. So they open their doors at 12 and they close their doors at, I think, 9. And it might be 10 o'clock coming soon as of talking to Corey, the management over there. And they got some big things coming up. So
0: I'm trying to reach Corey. You'll have to tell me about that.
1: Oh, yeah.
0: Can you hook me up on that?
1: I got the hookup.
0: I lost my yellow pages in my white pages phone book. Do you guys out there have a white pages or yellow pages?
1: I remember looking at that when I was like, I remember 8, 9 years old, my mom being like, find that place for me. Well, okay, let's keep on going.
0: So
1: on these
0: Tuesday,
1: markets.
0: What happens
1: so Tuesday, very first official farmer's market is on Tuesday at Honors Farmer's Market, right across from the Honors Grocery Market, right where the well is. And that is from...
0: It's Tuesday.
1: That's Tuesday from, I think that's 9 a.m. to 2 p.m. Don't quote me on that. I'm pretty sure that's what it is. So I will be there for that first market with my product, L Sources. And I'm pretty sure doing pop-ups as a health practitioner representing Rise Wellness. And if everybody remembers the Eric and Eric crew at all the farmers market... Eric's a little bit on vacation right now in Washington, but he'll be back in a week or two. So if these farmers markets let the pop up and my product being on the table, Eric and Eric will be
2: back. So you can meet us in person, free consultations, and everything in between.
0: Let's
2: and
0: go then, with Wednesday.
2: Wednesday.
0: What do you got Wednesday?
2: Let's see.
0: What's Wednesday?
2: Well, Tuesday,
0: summer?
2: There is Glen Arbor, too. And I want to say from that,
0: Tuesdays?
2: Yeah, that's from like 9 to 1. So if you're out there, I'm going to try to get a spot over there, too. And then Wednesday, there's actually no markets around here that I think of. Because I know that's my full work day over at Rise. So, Wednesday's not. Thursday, Interlochen, I want to say, starts in June. So, actually, this might be Interlochen's first Thursday. And it's an evening one.
0: They're doing a Thursday?
2: They are doing a Thursday one.
0: Interlochen, so if you forgot...
2: Yeah, so
0: Sunday.
2: If you've got stuff, yeah, like so Thursdays. So let's go back. Honors, they are having produce this year. They have TC Tacos there, and I think they're going to try to get a coffee truck. Oh no, they have Weldon's Coffee over there.
0: That's
2: on the house. Yeah, at Honor on Tuesday. So if you need your coffee, you need your tacos, you need some crafts, and you might need some pop up and some minerals, go to Honor this Tuesday. So, and going back to Interlochen on Thursday, that's mostly crafts on Thursday, and it's an evening one. I think they have some strawberries, blueberries, asparagus people over there, so you can still get their fruits and the low glycemic ones, which are the healthiest ones.
0: Would you name a few?
2: Low glycemic, so example, what's in my wild berry is low glycemic blueberries, raspberries, and strawberries.
0: Okay.
2: Yeah. So they'll have.
0: But they're not out yet. The fresh ones aren't out yet.
2: No, they should be out this weekend. We should have strawberries. I was talking to some of the farmers.
0: Wow.
2: And they're like.
0: So you're a farm reporter, are you?
2: I'm the reporter. I'm just there, like, you know, doing my thing. And some people know I'm on the radio and they're like, hey, let us know there.
0: Strawberries next week, pal. Eric, we got strawberries next week.
2: But,
0: blackberries in 3 months. No.
2: So Thursday's Interlochen, and that is an evening one. That's 2 p.m. to 7 p.m.
0: Wow.
2: So if you're needing to skedaddle and go take the kids out of after school, because school's almost out, but you can go get your evening stuff. And then Friday, no markets around here, but I heard there's a Kingsley one. I don't know exactly where that one is. I've never been to Kingsley yet.
0: Okay.
2: And then my bread and butter, my love, is Frankfurt Farmers Market Saturday, 9 a.m. to 2. Oh, wait, no. Hold on. I got to backtrack because
0: Alberta.
2: I forgot Alberta. The one that was just yesterday. God, I was so on Interlochen. Yes, Alberta. Thursdays is,
3: Alberta.
2: I will say this even on the air, that
0: what are you
2: Alberta's...
0: Gonna say? You can't say that on the air.
2: Oh, I'm about to. Okay. I'm about to. All the market managers know me, too, and I'm going to say this one. Alberta has the best produce market.
0: Oh, yeah.
2: They do. It's great because they're actually more geared to no crafts. It's just only like produce and things that you can actually intake.
0: And elements from the earth.
2: And elements from the earth that you can get with over there. So, you know, like I always respect that rule so I can do my pop-up. So one of my like inner child things was like, I don't want a spot at Alberta's. I was like, I got to make a product. So
0: and they got a coffee truck at
2: and
0: Alberta.
2: And they
0: now.
2: Have a coffee truck at Alberta too. Molly pulled it off.
0: Yeah,
2: got the coffee truck.
0: From Manistee.
2: Yes. Yeah. It's really great. Drinks every she had a line out of her place
0: she
2: yesterday
0: did.
2: Yeah but yeah you can get all the different things at Alberta and that's from 8 a.m which is one of the earlier ones to 12 a.m or 12 p.m sorry
0: and then last but not least
2: boom Frankfurt
0: yeah.
2: With Laura Wayne being the manager over there. And that booth
0: one.
2: Man that line is about 80 booths.
0: That's
2: 80.
0: Wow.
2: It's just one long, and you get crafts, you get produce, you get everything in between.
0: Right.
2: And there might be a surprise produce there. So, you know, Alberta versus Frankfurt, you might be in a battle. What's going to have the best produce out there?
0: Okay.
2: So, yeah 9 a.m. to 2, or yeah, 9 a.m. to 1 p.m. at Frankfurt Farmers Market.
0: You can't miss it.
2: Can't miss it. And there's so many. You got Simply Soured over there. And man, it was so funny. So I
0: and Red Bush.
2: And Red Bush. Yeah, Red Bush is out in Alberta too.
0: Yep.
2: I still have a loaf of theirs too. Like they have this molasses sourdough with all these nuts in it.
0: Yes.
2: And I'm like, oh. I mean, like.
0: Rock brand. Rock rod.
2: They have a special recipe of like their sourdough. And it's a very unique sourdough. And I love the guy. I always forget his name. Apologies if you're listening. That he just stands so strong. He's like, I know what my product is. I know what it is. You know you want the molasses one. But yeah, so we got, let's count them. We got Farmers Market Sunday. We got Bee Market Monday. We got Honor Tuesday. We got Alberta Thursday. We got Interlaken Thursday, and then we got Frankfurt Saturday. That is 6 farmers markets all around locally in Benzie County. Wow. You know,
0: I just looked up rugbrød. Rugbrød is a Danish bread packed with different seeds and grains. It's a very healthy alternative to regular white bread. The rye bread is very nutritious, and it keeps you full. I tell you, I eat a slice of that, and I can go till like 4 o'clock.
2: I still like the slice I got a week ago.
0: You're still working on it?
2: Yeah. I do live my life paleo. That's why I'm having a lot of my golden halos. Those are my pancakes that I call, like, because they're grain free. But you know, those, like what I do, and I'll give you the recipe for the Red Bush bread. So get your pen out. You cut it real thin, right?
0: Yeah.
2: You just put a little bit of coconut oil or butter on it with a little bit of salt, put it in the toaster in the toaster, and give it that just a little bit of crisp with that butter in there. Oh man, it's so good. And you can make it into a crouton and everything else. It's like, but you got to cut it almost like paper thin. So it gets like a little bit of crunch, because honestly, like if I cut it like your regular, like, let's say like 3/4 inch piece of bread or whatever like that, it would fill me up so much. Yeah. It's dense. It's as heavy as like my arm is.
0: Mm-hmm. We're thinking of building our next studio out of rugbrød bricks.
2: Yeah, Redbush, we need walls. We need your bricks.
0: Yeah, it's very insulation. It'll insulate your building.
2: So,
0: well, we better get to some music. I'm going to make a quick couple announcements, I think. We've got
2: music first or announcements?
0: Well, let me get a quick announcement in there. Don't forget, we're going to have our grand opening here at the Alberta Heritage Center on June 13th, 3 to 7 p.m. There'll be a studio dedication around 2 o'clock. We'll have some live music with the M22s who are actually playing tonight over at the Italian place. What's it called?
2: Over in Italian France. Place?
0: Bella.
2: Marina Italian?
0: No, Bella.
2: No, yeah. Bella's.
0: Bella's.
2: Bella's.
0: But
2: right?
0: Well, what's the rest of it? There's two.
2: Oh, my God.
0: There's Bella's Coffee Shop, and then there's...
2: Oh, no.
0: Rita Bella? Something Bella?
2: Well, here, if anyone knows for us, you can text us at 231-774-6360. No, it didn't run out. We were just blanking from it. I got plenty of coffee. I'm good for the day.
0: Well,
2: I got plenty of minerals.
0: June 13th, Saturday, we'll have our grand opening here. We'll have some hors d'oeuvres and some music. Benzie Busker will be here. M22's band will be here. And it's Vita Bella.
2: Vita Bella.
0: Vita Bella's. M22's will be playing there tonight, but they'll be playing for us at our opening. And of course, there's a lot going on. Gretchen Whitmer has said that never say never. When they asked her if she wants to run for president, she said never say never. So you never know. This is her last year as governor. And Michigan lawmakers are reviving a push to legalize physician-assisted suicides here in the state of Michigan.
3: What?
0: Those are just some headlines there. Well, they've got it in other places. You know, you never know what's out there, you know. So, you know, it's your life.
2: That's where I take a breath as, like, you know, I give a prayer as, like, a pre-shenomic practitioner helping and supporting Benzie County and everything like that. And I'll say this on the air. I can agree. Amen. If you have your own willing and your own choice and people agree about it, you know, because in that world of context that I like to share, I believe in future lives, past lives, everything in between, because I like to teach human design work, because we design our humanized life that we live. So if it's on the paperwork, run with it. It's a very interesting concept. Interesting concept. And on that note, is there any other news, or should we go to...
0: No, let's get some...
2: Let's get some music.
0: Let's hear some wake-up call. What's the wake-up call out there?
2: Well, we're going to come to the Ho-Hey, the Luminaries, and we'll be back.
0: Dance of Universal Peace this Sunday,
2: ooh,
0: May 31st at the Llama, Llama Meadows.

0: Okay, we're ready. We're back. We're going to have
1: ready.
0: To.
1: Where's my? Oh. Where are those things? There they are. Okay.
0: Let's bring it on down. Bring it on down.
1: Down. Come on. Let's.
0: That old time rock and roll.
1: Boy, that's the CD one. That's the CD one. This is that one. There we go.
0: Well, people don't know that there's going to be changes coming to the Michigan deer season. This is Dave and E. We're in the studio. We're trying to give you some helpful information. Just remember, deer season's coming up in the fall. Mm-hmm. So,
1: Have they figured out that whole one deer rule?
0: Well, it's got some changes, and I'm looking at this article, and it's kind of complicated. Ooh. So I'm thinking, you know, folks, you got to look into this because it's there's the elimination of the antlerless access drawing in the Upper Peninsula, which I don't understand what that is. There's the opening of the late antlerless season early, beginning on the Monday following the December firearm deer season, continuing through January 1st. This is like, you know,
1: Jesus.
0: And then there's the reduction of the muzzleloader season from 10 days to 3 days, and then the elimination of the extended late antlerless and January archery seasons. So there's a lot of little changes in the deer hunting season. So you're going to have to pay attention to that.
1: Follow those rules, guys. You know, like, because if we all know going around Benzie County and everything like that, there is a lot of more security out there. Let's just say it. So just be careful. And especially also, too, don't speed around the areas.
0: All right. I think we got to print out flyers about the changes in the rules and hand them out to the deer so they understand. So they understand. If I go antlerless, I'm probably better off. I don't know.
1: Oh, my God. Yeah. That is silly.
0: Well, 6 new plants added to the state's invasive species list. Now, you may have these in your yard, but you don't have to get rid of them necessarily. But they are now considered invasive species in Michigan. On May 20th, the Michigan Commission of Agriculture and Rural Development approved these 6 species, and that's let me see if I can get 6 because I only see the following 4 plant species will be added to the restricted species list.
1: Wow.
0: Common buckthorn, glossy buckthorn, calorie pear, and the Japanese barberry. The following 2 plant species will be added to the prohibited species plant list, water hyacinth and water lettuce. So some of these trees, the buckthorn, the pear, and the bearberry, are kind of like they're decorative, and so they've actually propagated, and so they're trying to reduce their amount. So I mean, they're pretty trees, but they're not the best for Michigan.
1: Darn.
0: Yep, they received over 2,000 public comments. 90% of which were in favor of adding these plants to the Michigan invasive species list. Remember the calorie pear, the glossy buckthorn, the common buckthorn, and the Japanese barberry. Have you ever drank Himalayan buckthorn berries?
1: Never.
0: Really good for you. I'm going to bring that up, and we can tell people about them. You got to get them in Himalaya. The certain things in the berries are really good for you, and you can only get them from the Himalayan buckthorn.
1: Never, ever.
0: Well,
1: on other news that's in town, if you need to see a film at the Garden Theater, you got The Devil Wears Prada 2.
0: Come on. Yeah.
1: That is 119 minutes, so you can see it today, May 19th. May 29th. May 29th at 7:30 p.m. Saturday, May 30th, 7:30 p.m. And Sunday, May 31st at 1 p.m., which has open captioning subtitles. And 4 p.m. So you got your options of The Devil Wears Prada 2. I don't know if I've heard anything too much about it. I think there's mixed reviews on that whole thing.
0: I think it got 3.5 stars.
1: Did it really?
0: Yeah.
1: For being at number 2 with those actors? Wow. That's interesting.
0: Yeah.
1: And it's just like, it really is. I'm just like, wow, that's a really shocking. A lot of these things are flopping when they go for a number 2. And then if you need to get your power of one person to leave the lasting legacy, you can go to More Than a Marm on Thursday, June 11th at the Mills Community House.
0: More Than a Marm.
1: Yeah, so you can watch via Zoom. It's Douglas Glick, which is a Marlin Historical Society president. So he will be doing a talk on that at 7 p.m. June 11th at Mills Community House. And other things at the Mills Community House is a sound bath. So doing crystal bowls and like I can see she's got a gong, everything like that. And if everyone knows me at the farmer's market, I got my crystal bowls out once in a blue moon. Now, last season I had them all out, but now because of the product and everything, got to have more room for the table. But I might do some sound performances. Actually, me and Molly talked about me doing Alberta. So for
0: doing
1: Doing some crystal bowl stuff.
0: You do crystal bowl stuff?
1: Yeah. Dave.
0: I didn't know that.
1: Dave.
0: You're a musician then?
1: Yeah, I do crystal bowls. Yeah, stuff? Like I have like a set of 14 bowls of crystal bowls in a hand pan.
0: And there's no granola in the bowl.
1: There's no granola in the bowl. Why would there be granola? Oh, okay, I see what you're meaning. I was like, why would there be granola in there? Sometimes I put water in there to do a little vibration work, but it's a crystal bowls. Do you know what a crystal bowl is? Let's start there.
0: Yes, okay. I do.
1: So it goes.
0: I'm a good friend of mine. Yeah.
1: So I do crystal bowl stuff, but I play a little bit rock and roll with it. I have a different style to like.
0: Bob Seger type?
1: Yeah, why don't you look at my social media once in a blue moon? Not that movement athlete one. Look at the practitioner one that I do the hypnosis and stuff.
0: Hypnosis,
1: and
0: isn't that what you do on me every Friday morning, the hypnosis?
1: Don't tell everybody that.
0: Okay.
1: But yeah, there is a sound bath at the Mills on June 14th at 7 p.m. So her kind of sound bath is more like relaxation, moving. Mine is too, but you know, I like to play a little bit of rock style with mine. I don't know why, but it's just, I go intuitive and I...
0: Do you include a cajon or something?
1: What is a cajon? Wait, isn't that a sound?
0: That's that drum you sit on and you play with your hands?
1: No. Oh, yeah. I've never played one of those. I think I've tapped it around, but I'm pretty sure I could. I don't know. Crystal bowls resonate with me in my hand pan a little bit. You know.
0: Oh, you got a hand pan?
1: Yeah. I got a big, giant, specialty, extra tone one. You know, when I came back from...
0: Do you know Venuti? Type him on Spotify.
1: Venuti?
0: Venuti. See, he plays hand pan. He's a
1: Venuti. I'm just spelling whatever. I don't even know how to spell Venuti.
0: V-E-N.
1: V-E-N. Venuti.
2: U-T-I.
1: U-T-I. That Venuti songs? I don't know.
2: Let's try it.
1: Let's see what's going on. Venuti.
2: No, that's venue. Okay.
1: I don't know. Well, maybe we'll
0: think
1: find
0: of his first name. We'll play some. What do you call in that pan?
1: The
0: hand pan. It's not made out of cast iron, right?
1: No. Or it's hand pan, hand drum. No, it's done with like copper steel. Like the really nice ones are copper steel. It's got copper steel. It's a B minor, I want to say, and it's got 8 tones instead of your regular 7. Yeah, that thing right there. That's the thing I got,
0: Matt Venuti. Try
1: Matt Venuti.
0: We'll play some people some hand pans this morning. They can channel it, Matt.
1: I'm looking at your spelling over there.
0: V-E-N-U-T-I.
1: There he is. Here, we'll even play it while we're like here a little bit so you can guys kind of see what I'm talking about. So I will say this guy probably plays it better than me.
0: I don't know.
1: I think he does, and I'm okay with saying that. Let's see.
0: Oh, there you go. Let's let him have some of this.
1: Yeah, everybody, kind of
0: chill out.
1: Oh wow, that's so nice. And by the way, you are listening to WULPFM 100.1 Frankfort, Alberta.

0: Who was that?
1: You know who that was?
0: No, I don't.
1: Here we go. Wagon Wheel.
0: By Dylan who?
1: Seeker.
0: Seeker?
1: Yeah, Dylan Seeker.
0: Dylan Seeker?
1: Yeah.
0: Oh.
1: That's what I'm saying.
0: That's kind of a chill version of that.
1: Right. It is such a chill
0: rock
1: version.
0: Me right
1: well, away. We are back with the What's Up With You morning
0: What's Up
1: show, and we're waking up. We're waking up.
0: As Mike Tarkenton would say, answer your phone. Mike, if you're out there, great show yesterday. You guys were having a good time here at the Woo Woo Community Radio. That's right, folks. There's room for you on the porch here at Community Radio. We're working on it. We're working on the larger space, which of course is not too big, but it's bigger than the studio. Studio's ready to go, working on our space, and then we're going to have our grand opening. And we want to thank everybody who contributed. We did hit our goal, but you're welcome to continue to contribute, because now we're contemplating if we get a little bit more, we might actually get air conditioning.
1: What,
0: we weren't planning on getting air conditioning because we didn't think we could afford it.
1: Wait, how is that? Hold on. Yeah, we
0: had
1: a
0: minute,
1: whole fundraising thing. What's those numbers now,
0: Dave? Oh, they're big numbers, buddy. They're big numbers.
1: They're big numbers. What
0: yeah,
1: are they,
0: like, they're like 6 feet by 3 feet numbers. You know? They're big numbers.
1: Let's see.
0: Well, we don't know, but we came close. We're actually waiting on one check to come in, and that check comes in, and we'll have reached our goal. So we're hoping we'll see it today or tomorrow. We still can donate today. We are looking for a new furnace.
1: We're
0: at $11,045, and we're supposed to get
1: that.
0: To, what's our goal? 14?
1: 14. Well, it was only 2 weeks ago. We're at 7. That's good.
0: That's good. No, we're
1: That's
0: doing great.
1: Good.
0: I want to thank everybody.
1: Yeah, thank you, everybody.
0: But
1: the more we can make this cushy, especially for the winter and
0: cushy.
1: For the community and everything like that, we can do so many things. You know, I almost came out of my mouth comedy comedian stuff. What if we did open mic comedian work? You know,
0: We're going to do an open mic here. The Benzie Busker gentleman is going to try to come in and do an open mic radio show. We're working on that this summer. You've got to get him in here and get him trained. He'll be here at our opening. And what is our opening?
1: What
0: if we need our poster? We don't have a poster here.
1: I don't know.
0: Our opening is June 13th or 12th. It's June 13th. Saturday, June 13th. So
1: Saturday. I won't. Be here.
0: That's okay. It's okay. Well, you can drop by and do a handstand or something.
1: Well, I'll be down the street for a wedding, so.
0: Oh, hey, bop in with your tux on and everything.
1: I don't know what I'm going to wear yet. I'm trying to,
0: is
1: like.
0: Is that the wedding day?
1: That is Amy Wilcox's daughter, wedding day.
0: Where at?
1: It's right down the road in Alberta, so it's only 5 minutes away, but it might be
0: Is it on the Overlook or at the beach or is it at the
1: lake? I'm not sure exactly. I can't remember where it is.
0: Well, you'll have to figure that out.
1: Yeah, I just know I'm going to be doing the CFO thing. We have this funny joke of what I'm going to help with.
0: CFO?
1: Yeah, not
0: Chief
1: the CEO.
0: Financial officer?
1: No, it's just this joke, I'm helping be a Cobra Commander to help set up some stuff, but we kind of fell that off because I got busy, so now I'm just going to be the mic man and do I don't know.
0: Oh, you'll be like the wedding crasher.
1: No, I'm going to be the uncrasher.
0: You're going to have a really weird colored tux on, and you'll be.
1: You know, I was saying to
0: You'll be singing while you're doing a handstand.
1: The couple that's going to get married, I was like, can I get a custom shirt with your faces smiling and then just jig-jog?
0: Yeah.
1: You know those those shirts that have the weird cats all over it and stuff like that? I was going to get their faces on it.
0: You'll be the master.
1: Nah, I'll probably wear something like the pants I'm wearing right now that I have to get smaller ones because I've dropped 8 pounds
0: eight
1: in the last
0: pounds.
1: 2 weeks. I got
0: That's
1: 8 more pounds.
0: Because of those
1: to go.
0: Pancakes.
1: Yeah. Well, the pancakes. Well,
0: are
1: hold
0: they
1: on.
0: Here?
1: I'm gonna,
0: are
1: I'm
0: they
1: gonna
0: here?
1: Push that button because I gotta get Dave's reaction. Look.
0: All right, we're gonna sit up in the chair here because
1: I have my golden halos.
0: Let's see, because I haven't had breakfast
1: right?
0: yet.
1: Right. So look at that floppy. All right. So can roll them around. You can do all the things. Look at golden halo. Look
0: over my head. I'm holding the pancake over my head. It's a golden
1: but now,
0: halo.
1: For everybody in the air, I want you to taste it. So these are grain-free pancakes.
0: Wow.
1: So there's no corn, no aluminum. It's my own baking powder in it. It's got even organic almond blanched almonds in it. And it's got tapioca. It's got all the good grain-free flours in it.
0: Can you hear me chewing on it?
1: Yeah. Now, what do you think?
0: This is awesome.
1: I
0: don't need to put anything inside.
1: Yeah, so there's
0: I don't need to put anything in it. It's
1: But think of rolling that into like an asparagus or like a hot dog,
0: or a strawberry, or a raspberry.
1: So that's like the medium profile of like liquid you can do. So if you do less liquid, you can do pancakes. If you do a lot of liquid, you can make them crepes, and they're pliable. So you can roll them around. You can make them flatbread. You can do everything in between. And they're grain-free, soy-free, corn-free, no GMO.
0: Mm.
1: I know. It took me so much
0: work.
1: This is really good. Yeah, and like...
0: I'm not kidding.
1: Baking powder only has two things to help the expansion on it.
0: What's that?
1: A grain-free pancake. Well, if you want to know what's in it, you have to come and actually look at the label.
0: Check him out at the farmer's market.
1: Yeah, check me out at the farmer's market. Oh,
0: wow.
1: I'm so happy that I did that. And then, hold on, show the camera that thing, the mineral jar. Look at that.
0: Well, then we got the single-serving mineral
1: So that
0: elixir. We'll call it an elixir.
1: Mineral shot. So it's like mineral cute little shot. Jars that you put like 2 ounces of water. Oh. Yeah, look at that. Ooh. That you get, yeah, and the pancakes and everything like that.
0: You do one of those and one of these, and you'll be good to go.
1: Yeah, and also, too, how am I going to say this on the air? There is a cacao that I am handing over to Dave.
0: Oh, it's a, you put it in your coffee.
1: Coffee, water, makes it like a really rich hot chocolate, too. Everything.
0: Yeah, you can drive to the UP on this,
1: now,
0: right?
1: Now, here's the thing. So Dave's been a part of this whole thing of like me talking about what I've done.
0: I'm a lab rat.
1: Well, remember I said I wanted to find like a low glycemic sweetener?
0: Yeah.
1: There is lucuma in it. It is a special fruit from Peru. It's all powder based because everything on my line is all powder based. You just add water. Lucuma. Google it.
0: Lucuma. It's kind of like that berries. What about
1: buckthorn berries? I'll pull it up for you. Yeah. Wow. It almost looks like an avocado.
0: Maybe
1: but
0: you should just serve these at your booth.
1: But you know what? I'll say this one on the air. I can't because, well, that's your alarm. Or is that a phone call?
2: That is a phone here.
1: That is a phone. It's not my phone.
2: Well, we'll see.
1: Yeah, so Lucuma. He's taking a phone call right now.
2: From where?
1: Oh, man. But yeah, I got Lucuma powder in it and I got even organic coconut sugar in it, but everything's real organic ingredients. So here, Dave, look at my screen. I'll show you what Lucuma looks like. And everybody that's there, that's what it is. It's
0: beautiful.
1: So it's like powder form because everything on my line is powders.
0: It's kind of like a weird mango.
1: Like I said, it looks like an avocado, but orange.
0: Yeah.
1: Yeah. But it's like a gorgeous low glycemic sweetener.
0: How did you find that?
1: Honestly, and I'll even say this, it was just like, you know, the last recipe that I'm going to use molasses in something because I'll even say this one, think of molasses granules in those pancakes.
0: That'd be good.
1: Yeah, right? So I have all this molasses, and I'm like, what am I going to do with it? So I'm going to do that in pancakes. But then I was just like, when I started doing the pancakes, it was like cooking it a little differently than I wanted to because you know me, Dave. Right. I'm just like, I want everything to be
0: just
1: like 99% perfect. You know what I mean?
0: Well, 99.99.
1: Yeah, so like when I was mixing it, like I didn't mind because I live a little more ketosis, and I like richer, but it was almost too rich. And I was like, but the profile wasn't fluffing up.
0: Right.
1: I put it with water and milk, and I was like thinking, and I went into like a deep prayer, and I heard in my mind, I was like, what is this? And then I was with Amers, and Amers like, are you talking about Lucuma? I was like, what's Lucuma?
0: Wow.
1: And then thank baby Jesus, my supplier had Lucuma organic powder all ready to go.
0: Wow.
1: Just push the send button, got it 3 days later,
0: tried it out. Just a little bit of plain yogurt on those pancakes would be great.
1: So I did the other day what I did. I got two of the pancakes. Yeah. I put yogurt and the cacao powder in it, and I had a little sandwich.
0: Whoa.
1: Right? And then with that cacao powder too, remember I said I made pudding by accident?
0: All right.
1: That's the next line that's coming up. Yeah. I haven't even put that on the list.
0: Northern Michigan entrepreneur, E-Man.
1: E-Man.
0: E-Man is here in the house with me today. Well, we want to just do a shout out. Thanks to those seniors that are graduating this year over at the high schools around the area. Benzie Central Schools are graduating on May 31st, 3 to 5 p.m. at the high school athletic field. Yes, go root them out. The class song is Black and Yellow by Wiz Khalifa. I don't know that song.
1: You don't know who that is?
0: Can we play it on the radio?
1: Yeah.
0: All right, we'll work that up. And then the Frankfort, Alberta area schools The colors are turquoise, and the tiger lily is the flower. And they're doing at 1 p.m. at the Frankfort, Alberta High School gym, also on May 31st at 1 o'clock. Their class song is Linger by the Cranberries. Now, we played that yesterday, but we should play this Menzies County Central School song, Black and Yellow.
1: Well, are we playing Wiz Khalifa or?
0: Yeah, Wiz Khalifa. He does a song called Black and Yellow.
1: Black and Yellow? Okay.
0: See here. If you got that. See if we can get that. And see if it's not grayed out. We don't want any bad words.
1: Well, they have. Okay, so E means we are allowed to play it on the radio,
0: no,
1: right?
0: No, E means explicit.
1: Okay,
0: lyric.
1: So we got to. That's why I think I asked, because they have the one that you're allowed to.
0: Right.
1: So are we, like, let's just play it right now.
0: No E. No E.
1: No E. That is no E for this one.
0: Let's, here we go. Here you go, seniors.
1: Here we go.

0: Running and running, running and running, running. In the night, I hear him talk the coldest story ever told.
1: All righty then.
2: We're going to come back.
1: Yeah, we're going to come back on that.
2: We heard the Class song, didn't we?
1: There we go.
2: We heard the Class song. What was that? Who was that guy?
1: The Class song. That was the last one, Black Eyed Peas.
2: No, before that.
1: Oh, Black and Yellow.
2: By
1: Wiz Khalifa.
2: Yeah, well, he's new to me.
1: That's why I was like, Dave, we want to play this? Like, we'll change the beat a little bit. I
2: change
1: that.
2: The beat, baby.
1: Change the beat. Yeah, we're coming back. Dave's just like, you know, I love Dave right now because he's just like, you know, he's like, you did it. Because he's been seeing my bro the last three or 4 months, like playing with this baking powder.
2: I've heard about these pancakes, and now I can tell you, they are there. They are ready, folks.
1: Woohoo!
2: Speaking of ready, Sunday, May 31st is the full moon outdoor dance at the Llama Meadows Eco Farm. Betty, Marty, Marley, they'll all be there. It's the Dance of Universal Peace on Sunday, May 31st. What's the time on that? It's 3:30. The Labyrinth walks at 3 o'clock. The Peace Dance is at 3:30.
1: Where is it at?
2: On the patio, Pollock. Have you been to the Llama Meadows Eco Farm?
1: Llama Meadows?
2: It's in Benzonia.
1: I think I've driven by it.
2: Maybe.
1: I think I have driven by it.
2: They don't have llamas anymore. But that's
1: they don't have llamas anymore?
2: No, they don't have llamas no more.
1: Why are they not there?
2: Because they went on to make pancakes. I don't know.
1: Well,
2: your pancakes would be great there.
1: If you need to get your nourishment, and if you're a senior today, before that. Yeah, look, Dave always gets excited about this. Always gets excited about this.
2: What's the lunch?
1: Lunch starts at 11:30. And we bowling at 1 p.m. And then the lunch for the day is...
2: What day is it?
1: Oh, it's a monthly barbecue.
2: 29th. Is that the day?
1: Oh, wait. It's the 26th. No,
2: it's the 29th.
1: Oh, it's the 29th. Oh, gall me. Wait, why am I...
2: What day is it? What month are you on?
1: I'm on the wrong month, everybody. I'm sorry. Oh, wait. No, there is a barbecue today. There is a barbecue, BSR BBQ. And it's in yellow and there's an exclamation point. It may well be smoked pork... Baked beans, sausage, coleslaw, whole wheat dinner rolls. Well, we're getting whole wheat dinner rolls and more, .. Dave, they have a surprise for you.
2: Oh, my God. I don't have a car today.
1: You don't have a car today?
2: Oh, can I get to Honor? I guess I could walk to Honor.
1: You could take my Jeep. Go ahead. Just drop me off at Rise and go take it back and forth. I would let you do that.
2: Wow. I could get
1: think
2: the
1: about
2: Jeep,
1: it. I'll get,
2: Jeep
1: I'll
2: action.
1: Give you, I'll give you 10 to 15 minutes to decide if you want to
2: four-wheel
1: go.
2: Get drive.
1: Four-wheel drive? Going on the 31, do you really need four-wheel drive?
2: He
1: just wants to do it anyway.
2: Yeah, four-wheel drive.
1: Well, for your seniors out there, there is
2: barbecue.
1: A big BBQ happening at the Benzie Senior
2: Resources.
1: Starting at 11:30. At 11:30. So you got time to stretch your legs out, take a nice shower.
2: Yep.
1: You can. I don't even think you really need a jacket coming out soon. Like, it's nice. And to remind you of the weather that we have today, I'm going to refresh it because it is Michigan, so things can change. Well, right now, it is 60 degrees. Degrees outside, and it's going to be 67 high and a 51 of low. And it's pretty much Saturday. It's going to be 70. God, that is so gorgeous. Now I'm wondering for the Frankfurt Farmers Market that starts at 9 o'clock. Let's see what it says. It's going to be hourly. Oh, come on. Give me the hourly for tomorrow. Next hour. There we go. I just got to push one more button, everyone.
2: I got to push
1: right at the farmer's market start. It's going to be 57 degrees, and it's going to get to 66. So it's going to be a nice, gorgeous day to walk around. It's all sun.
2: Okay, now that with that sun, there's a special weather statement. We have an elevated fire danger across northern lower Michigan.
1: We got floods and now fires.
2: That's right. The combination of drying fuels, low relative humidity levels, and gusty winds will result in elevated fire danger conditions across northern lower Michigan. West to northwest winds will sustain speeds of 7 to 12 miles per hour with gusts up to 30. And this statement is going on, I believe, until 8 p.m. tonight. So be careful if you're burning. I don't even know if you're allowed to have burn. You want to check into that. There is an elevated fire danger warning across northern lower Michigan.
1: Jeez.
2: So we like fire. Fire's a good thing, but not when it's out of control.
1: Oh, yeah. And I have a feeling people are going to start some fires you know, there are little fires in the backyard this weekend, stuff like that. People are coming around. When's school end for all the kids around here? I don't even
2: know. Well, it's the graduation's this weekend, so I think the seniors may be out, but there may be another week after that.
1: Jesus, it's right. We're here. High season just boop, just appeared out of nowhere.
2: Right. And if you're coming back from Florida or going to Florida, just to let you know, they're already experiencing a tropical threat emerging from the Central Gulf to Florida waters. Warm Gulf and Southwest Atlantic waters could support tropical development close to Florida in early June. That would be an early hurricane season beginning. So be thankful you're up here and the sun is out. And the sun is beautiful when it sets these days because we didn't see many sunsets over the winter, you know?
1: Well, if you're just wondering about the next events and the summer coming around, we have the National Coho Salmon Festival coming up.
2: When is that?
1: And that's coming up. Oh, man, I even announced it, and I didn't even know the date yet. There it is. Okay, August 21st to the 22nd of this year. And if you look at all the art for it, they got their social media going like that. And my buddy at Weldon's Coffee is the president of it, Tom. So they got a lot of things coming up. They actually, they are re-announcing that they have the bed races this year, too. So...
2: Bed races?
1: Yeah, bed races. So if you make a bed with some wheels on it and you push your friend around, you can do that. I wish I had time to go, like, actually consider that. That would have been fun to, like, make a bed race. But they got their music. They got that. They got some other fun events that are going to come up for that festival. So make sure you get over to that. And if you find them on social media, they'll be giving more updates on what's going on as I click the bed race thing. That's a cool little art that they have. Yeah,
2: What's on at the drive-in? Do you know
1: the drive-in? Oh, what's at the drive? Oh my God, we've got the right. I gotta have her in again. I gotta have a Mindy movie
2: when we get closer to the Salmon Fest. Yeah. She's part of that. But what is on the?
1: Let's see, Cherry Drive-In. There we go. I usually have that boom boom. It's pretty fast click. Oh my God, look at these things they got going. So it starts at sundown. And the first movie is The Mandalorian and Grogu.
2: The Mandalorian.
1: Mandalorian, thank you.
2: And Grogu.
1: It's a Star Wars one. I've never heard of that one.
2: It's a new one, and it's not not doing so good.
1: Oh,
2: I don't think.
1: God. Well, but you at know. Least you get yourself outside, and you see a big white screen, because, you know, the drive-in is one of the, like...
2: What's the second film, though?
1: And the second film is The Backrooms, which is rated R.
2: Oh, it looks like a scary
1: It looks
2: one.
1: Like, I don't know, she looks like she's trying to, like, hug the wall and take some deep breaths and just trying to listen into the wall. So I think this movie is for those adventurous, like, kind of people. So, you know, rain or dusk, it's going to happen, but there's not going to be rain. And that is Friday, Saturday, and now they are doing Sunday. So May 29th to the 31st. So you can go check that out, and that is in Honors, Michigan. So the movie typically starts at 8:45 to 9 p.m. It just counts on when it gets a little dusk, and the box office opens at 7:30 p.m. And also, too, I think you can get your tickets online. And the biggest thing that Movie Mindy was talking to me about, as like a nutritionist in this side of town, that they have sourdough pizzas now. Sourdough pizzas.
2: Okay. I think,
1: you know, so if I'm having whole wheat, like, I make sure it's sourdough because it gets re-fermented, so it breaks down the enzymes.
2: Right.
1: It's a big, big thing. So,
2: and I think that that might be Upriver Pizza people. Maybe
1: it is. I was about to say it is. So if you have Upriver Pizza dough, they have that exact dough over at the drive-in. So if you see Mindy, so like here, I want to see if this actually works. So if there's anybody out there that actually is going to go see the movie and you see Movie Mindy, tell her Eric says hi.
2: Yeah.
1: Eric, the health practitioner. I want to see it, and then she'll text me being like, Eric, someone said hi.
2: The DJ.
1: Eric the D. Am I considered Eric the DJ or
2: Eric
1: E the
2: DJ? EJ.
1: Yeah.
2: The EJ.
1: I don't know. So many people are starting to call me E. Some people are still calling me EJ. Eric, it's all the same because I'm Eric Jeremiah Lewin. So That's true. Yeah, that's why I'm like EJ, like L Sources, you know, like it's, you know, I'm bringing my name and doll different places. We'll see it.
2: Benzie Area Church of Christ is hosting a community yard sale. Starts 9 o'clock this morning and goes through May 30th at the church. Ooh. That's at 2460 Frankfort Highway. There's something you need. Maybe stop by there. All proceeds are going to go to the International Disaster Emergency Service, a Christian organization providing disaster relief for those impacted by hurricanes, floods, and other emergencies. Mm. That's the big yard sale, church sale today. And the Pulse Quartet will be performing down in Arcadia on June 21st through the 27th. Yeah, they'll be down there, the Arcadia, and they're a genre-defying sound to the Arcadia area. The Soundgarden residency continues. The Music Moves Me commitment to make the arts accessible to community-centered spaces. So this residency is between Music Moves Me and Minnehaha Brouhaha Music Festival and the Interlochen Public Radio Soundgarden Project.
1: Ooh.
2: Yeah, so that will be June 21st through 27th. Let's see if we can find there'll be Wake Up to Morning Music at your favorite Arcadia locations. There'll be an open rehearsal, sound samples, sunset sounds. The concert at Camp Arcadia begins at 8 p.m. on June 25th. Oh, well, I don't know where Camp Arcadia is. Do you know Camp Arcadia?
1: No, I have no idea where that is. We got a lot of concerts coming up, too. We're going to have the Alberta one coming up. I don't know the dates of that. What is the dates of that?
2: The Jamming Mondays are going to start.
1: Is that what it's called, Jamming Mondays?
2: Yeah. One other thing, the Periwinkle Garden Club, Saturday, June 6th. That's a week from this Saturday, I believe. It's going to be at the Mineral Springs Park Pavilion. They'll be having their sale. That's the plant sale, the Periwinkle Garden Club. And this is how they raise their money all year long to put the flowers in all those beautiful gardens over in Frankfort. There'll be a cookie sale, free coffee, herbs and vegetable seedlings, perennials. Once again, June 6th, 9 to noon, the Periwinkle Garden Club's biggest fundraiser. 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
1: Woohoo.
2: Yep.
1: I'm still trying to find out where it is. I know it starts at 7 p.m. It doesn't say it online for the Alberta's Monday jams. I'm seeing if there's anything.
2: Is this the list?
1: But this might be last year's list. Let me, before I say anything out loud. This is the list. June 13th.
2: 15?
1: Or 15? No, that's a 3.
3: Is it a 3?
1: That's a 3.
3: I got a 5 over here. I got a 5 over there.
1: Or is that a 5?
3: I don't know. Let's
1: see. Dave is right. Dave is right.
3: Oh,
1: I'm putting my hand up. Dave was correct. It is June 15th.
3: 15th.
1: June 15th. So that is
3: the first Jamming Monday.
1: Jamming Mondays, June 15th. And it starts with Big Land Code Blue. That's who's playing.
3: What kind of music?
1: I don't know. Rocking funk to pop and jazzy soul. So if you go online, they even have a QR code. I love those QR codes. So you can scan it and get all the stuff. So it goes.
2: I don't like QR codes.
1: What is, why?
2: I'm an anti-QR coder.
1: Let's talk about this. I want to talk about this a little bit because I got QR codes on all my, like I got a big one on my Jeep.
2: I don't know.
1: You know, so when people are in traffic and they get bored.
2: You got to put it on your forehead. Your QR code on your forehead.
1: What if I got a tattoo? No. Oh, my God. I would never do something like that ever in my life. Even on my body. I wouldn't get a QR code. I feel like that's too Matrix to do that. But, you know, it's a crazy access. I remember I was talking to one of the other farmer market, like, vendors yesterday. And she's like, I've never tried this QR code thing. She's like, you have your, like, menu on like this? Because I have, like, my, like, website. And I was like, yeah, you just scan that QR code. It goes to my website, and you can get all access to me, book with me for my body work, everything like that. So, you know, it helps. Like, just, like, Dave, let's talk about this real quick. Let's see. Like, instead of, like, my phone number's on there, right? So, like, you have to push so many different numbers. If you just open your camera up and you just have it scan.
2: Explain to me that again.
1: Scan that, like, you know, you can either type so much and you have to finesse that, or you just, like, get your camera. And I do see it's still fascinating. Our camera can pick up every single little dot and go to a specific place. I think that's still fascinating how, cameras can do that, as technology prompt I am in my life. That I'm just like, oh, it kind of helped us save a little bit of time. So
2: Well, I guess so. I don't know. It's, I just feel like,
1: you know,
2: it doesn't look like a piece of art. It just looks like a bunch of stuff splattered on a wall.
1: Look at my QR code on my thing. Look inside the middle. No, on the package.
2: On the package.
1: So look really in the middle of the QR code. What do you see?
2: A coffee cup?
1: No.
2: Oh, your emblem.
1: Yeah, exactly. Exactly.
2: You need. You need to have that.
1: Yeah, so I did something cool. I put my little TV logo.
2: Yeah, people can do that.
1: Yeah. Yeah, there's so many things you can do these days.
2: Well, you know, you live and you learn.
1: I know, right?
2: I didn't know that. See, I like pancakes without
1: the wheat and
2: without the sugar on top. These are great. All right. We'll go with the QR codes. Okay.
1: Convince them.
2: Benzie County Players and the Garden Theater are announcing tryouts. That's right, tryouts for Come From Away. You want to be a movie star? You want to be a play actor? You can be a play actor. Looking for actors, singers, stage crew. Ooh, I could do stage crew. June 7th and June 8th. June 7th, 10 a.m. to noon. June 8th, Monday, 6 to 8 p.m. They'll be doing tryouts. They got a QR code. Look at that.
1: Hey, it's just like
2: it's happening, buddy.
1: Dave, I'm sorry. We are
2: Kelly's
1: in the world.
2: And Kelly, do you got a QR code?
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1: She got for Jamming Monday.
2: She got a QR code for Jamming Monday.
1: That's how the conversation started, because of Jamming Monday's QR code. And she comes in with a big flyer.
2: A big poster.
1: And the QR code's in your face, Dave. They're all around you.
2: They're coming to get you.
1: The QR codes are coming to get you.
2: They're marching down. We're
1: going to
2: march in the July 4th parade with a large QR code for people.
1: Jesus.
2: Yeah. Benzie County Players, don't forget, you can be a part of them. Come away. Come From Away, the musical. 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Check them out for the auditions on Sunday, June 7th, 10 to 12, and Monday, June 8th, 6 to 8 p.m. Oh, we like those groups, Benzie Players Theaters and the Garden Theater. 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Don't forget, there's also Summer Theater Camp starting July 28th. The World's astage.org/camp. This is the Lakeside Shakespeare Festival. They're going to have two productions this summer, and they're doing summer camp for kids. So anything is possible up here in Benzie County.
1: Anything is possible.
2: That's right. You can have pancakes without syrup, man.
1: You can have all the things. All the things. Like, Kelly, look at
2: and
1: this.
2: And you can have a QR. Do you have a QR code on your pancakes?
1: You would have to, like, well, hold on. You
2: get
1: could,
2: a grill,
1: hold on.
2: Get a raw waffle.
1: Oh, no. If I got like a cast iron like thing and braid in it so you can cook. Dave.
2: Yeah.
1: You just gave me an idea. Yeah. There's got to be a company out there that you can get like a special pan that like you can get something cooked. So what if I cook my pancakes with the cute. Oh, my God, Dave.
2: Yeah. And they
1: I
2: go
1: can't
2: home.
1: Wait to tell Avers this idea because if I can, I'm going to order that and it's going to be here in 2 weeks at least. At least. There's got to be a company out there. So if anybody. If you know there's the company out there that you can get like in, what is it called? Like
2: embossed.
1: That's not the word, but we're going to go with it.
2: Okay.
1: That you could get into a pan that you can cook a pancake, you know, text woo woo and we'll see the message at 231-774-6360.
2: Well, good. You got good eyes there.
1: I do have good eyes. I couldn't believe I couldn't see the 13 between the 15.
2: Thursday, January 11th is the ribbon cutting for the cottages on Corning over in Frankfurt. Some attainable homes for people that work up here. So 4:30 p.m. on Thursday, June 11th, they'll do the ribbon cutting reception and home tours cottages on Corning.
1: Ooh.
2: As provided by the Housing Trust of Benzie. We're going to go out with some music. We've got a few minutes left. Let Kelly get into the seat. You got a couple tunes lined up?
1: I have them. I got one more I should just assign just in case. I did. There we go.
2: Remember, barbecue over at the Senior Resources today.
1: Yep. You got to figure out if you're going to jump in my Jeep while I have to go to work.
2: I got to
1: think about it. Yeah,
2: I could take
1: the Benzie bus. There you go. The Benzie bus
2: you,
1: is around too.
2: You're going that well. I could get as far as Beulah with you.
1: I could drop you off.
2: I could drop me off at...
1: I could drop you. I actually have time to drop you off today if you wanted to. Oh, I totally did. Look, like,
2: all right, let me work on my return.
1: Right, Dave's going to think about that, and we're going to do our
2: let's go
1: our goodbye. That
2: Rock
1: thank
2: and
1: you
2: roll.
1: For listening to the What's Up with You morning radio show. with D-N-E on the WUWULPFM 100.1 Frankfurt, Alberta. I will see you guys shortly. Hopefully I can get here next Friday morning. I got to look with my schedule and figure that out. If not,
2: we'll get another letter from the alphabet. We'll get an F letter.
1: It's not the last time here. I might try to make this happen from all Friday mornings, but then I got to work until 9 p.m.
2: We'll just move on to F. Your E will move on to F, and then G and H and I.
1: We'll find them. We'll find
2: Frank, Gary, Hannibal, and Isaac.
1: All right. Well, much love, everybody. I will see you soon. Blessings.

Well, good morning. You're listening to WUWU LPFM 100.1 on your radio dial, Frankfort, Alberta. My name's Kelly, and I'll be with you for the next few hours. It's a gorgeous day out there, but the skeeters are really bad. So I think that everybody's going to be out of insect spray by the end of the weekend. So I was looking through what was happening music-wise in our area, and tonight at St. Ambrose Cellars is WSKF from 5 to 8. And tomorrow I'm really excited because on the 30th, from 1 to 4, Jen Siggett will be there. I saw her at a concert a couple of years ago. She's really wonderful. And from 5 to 8 will be John Playtech over at the Lake Ann Brewery for the happy hour, which is from 3 to 6. You have Christopher Thaxton. And then Rock Hat from 7 to 10. And tomorrow night, Day Drinker Series with Jim Crockett Band, 3 to 6, and G-Sack Snacks from 7 to 10. Anyway, so I've got a lineup of music for you today, so let's get with it. Yay.

Well, that was Chris Stapleton with Traveler, which really wasn't on my playlist, but it snuck in there somehow. The song before that you heard was J.R. Harbridge, I Won't Support Your Wars, and so that's kind of like my theme today. Coming up next will be Buffy St.

That was Bruce Springsteen with his new song, Streets of Minneapolis. I'm sorry he had to write that. Anyway, starting June 15th, Alberta and Jammin' Monday will be starting. I'm really excited about that. It's like the highlight of my whole summer, going to Alberta to the hillside, overlooking the bay, listening to good music, watching little kids go down the hill on their cardboard. And it's just a really fun time. It's a fun summer thing to do. So the first band is Big Land Code Blue. And it's rocking funk to pop and jazzy soul. So that'll be fun to look forward to. This on the 22nd, the Ivis John Band, their St. Louis Electric Acoustic Blues, Folk, Roots, Harmonies, Fresh, Timeless, Authentic. That's their description. Anyway, that will be nice too. I hope everybody comes out to Alberta to Jammin' Monday. I know that Tim Scully works really hard lining up all these bands during the winter. And they play in Manistee also, Ludington, Pentwater, I think Reed City also. So if you love them here at Jammin' Monday, you can go see them in Manistee the next day. Okay, continuing on with my theme. We now have Edwin Starr

0: you did.
1: Well, that was not Edwin Starr. I'm having problems with my playlist here. There's two playlists up here, and the one I put in is not working. So that was Masters of War by Bob Dylan. That's a good song, too. But let's see if we can find my playlist. There it is.

Well, so I'm having some technical difficulties here. And so I guess we're going to play off a different playlist until Dave gets here to save me. Hurry on, Dave. So that was For What It's Worth by Buffalo Springfield. I can't believe I'm forgetting that. But anyway, I'm feeling a little stressed. But so I have a great playlist here for you today. But it's not going to be being played until I get some technical help. So anyway, until then, there's another playlist that's kind of taken over. So the next song is Bad Moon Rising by Creedence Clearwater Revival, then Spirit in the Sky by Norman Greenbaum, and then Love Shack by the B-52s.

So that was Freedom from the movie Django Unchained. That was Rob Starr and the Hollywood Singers and Orchestra. So I've got my playlist back. Yay. So we don't have to listen to the B-52s, although I do love that song. Anyway, coming up June 11th, and that will be sooner than you think, at 4:30, there's a ribbon-cutting ceremony and reception with home tours at 538 Corning Avenue in Frankfurt. It's for the new cottages that the Benzie Housing Trust is offering to the public. So, anyway, come and celebrate with the all the people that have worked so hard to get this done. And it will be wonderful. And I guess I have some more music to play. And so next up is a song by Midnight Oil.

You're listening to WUWU LPFM 101.1, Frankfort, Alberta. So that was Midnight Oil with Beds Are Burning. Yeah, a lot of bad things happening in this world right now. We all need to get together and stop it. What we need to do is volunteer.

That was U2 in God's Country. Before that, Volunteers by Jefferson Airplane. I was just scrolling through some things and I noticed that there's something called library lunches. Gather and to grow. That's the number two. Gather to Grow is a summer lunch program carried out in collaboration with local libraries to provide kids with free, easily acceptable, nutritious meals. Starting the week of June 8th through the week of August 31st, any children between 18 and under can receive nourishing meals at participating libraries at no cost. Both the Benzie Public Library and the Darcy Library in Beulah are participating in Gather to Grow. All the meal options are nut-free, with various meal options, including vegetarian and gluten-free, also available. Examples of meal choices include barbecue chicken bites, chips, cheese, tuna salad, hummus, and more. At the Benzie Public Library, those will be Tuesdays and Thursdays, 12 to 2. And the Darcy Library on Wednesdays, 11:30 to 1. It's a wonderful program. I hadn't heard about that, but I don't have anybody in that age bracket, so I'm sure they are giving all that information at the schools for the parents. So, I love this community. We have so much to offer our people, including at the gathering place.

place, a barbecue. Let me get the paper here. Let me see. It will be smoked pork, baked beans, sausage, coleslaw, whole wheat dinner roll, and more. I think that Dave is headed over there. He'll have to tell me how it all turns out. So, up next we have Billy Joel, We Didn't Start the Fire. Frank Turner next with Make America Great Again. I love that song. Then Twisted Sister.

That was Bruce Springsteen's Born in the USA. And Twisted Sister, We're Not Gonna Take It. Alrighty. So let's hear where the music is playing this weekend in Menzie County. So at the Lake Ann Brewery, tonight is, because it's the 29th. Wow, where did May go? Happy hour with Christopher Texton from 3 to 6, followed by Rock Hat, 7 to 10. And then Saturday is the Day Drinkers series with Jim Crockett Band. That starts at 3 and goes to 6, followed by G Snacks, 7 to 10. At Iron Fish Distillery in Thompsonville on the 31st will be Jacob Abraham from 4 to 6. St. Ambrose Cellars in Beulah. Tonight will be WSKF from 5 to 8. And tomorrow is Jen Siggett. She's really good. I saw her at Bliss one year from 1 to 4. And John Pytek, 5 to 8. So that's, you have no reason to hear live music. And let's see, let me take off my glasses. Next Saturday at the Benzie Area Historical Museum, they will be hosting a dedication for the new Archibald Jones Historical Research Center. Saturday, June 6th. That runs from 2 p.m. to 4 p.m. It will take place in a large tent on their west lawn and will feature brief presentations, music, and other festivities. That sounds nice. I haven't been to the museum in a long time, so looks like a good reason for me to get back there. All right, let's continue on with some music. I've got Phil Collins, Another Day in Paradise, followed by Living on the Edge by Aerosmith, and Get Together by the Youngbloods.

You're listening to WUWU LPFM 100.1, Frankfort, Alberta. My name is Kelly, and I've had fun in the studio trying to figure things out. So I've got one more song, and I'll be back next Friday, 11 to 1, with random acts of music.

0: That was great, Dan.
1: Yeah, that was. That was Deep Purple doing Lazy. Welcome back to the Downbeat Music Show, and we're doing our Saturdays in the 70s UK version.
0: Yeah, looking forward to this.
1: Yeah, and this show was kind of done in honor of my childhood friend Tony, who I shared a story about in the very first of this series. Tony was from Leeds, and he used to share stuff like this with me, and then a bunch of bands I didn't know, which was really cool. But, you know, we used to have really deep, philosophical, highly important discussions on who was better. Deep Purple, Led Zeppelin, The Who, Pink Floyd, Genesis, and a whole bunch more. Good times.
0: They don't make them like they used to, Dan.
1: Yeah, let's get into the show and we'll do some talking.

0: Hey, welcome back to the Downbeat Music Show. That finishes set one. And that last band was Brinsley Schwarz. And that had the great Nick Lowe on bass during that iteration. And before that, we heard Elton John doing Grey Seal. Supertramp doing Sister Moonshine.
1: Love that.
0: Yeah, it's a great song. It makes you feel good.
1: Yeah.
0: You know? We also heard Brinsley Schwarz before that again doing What's So Funny About Peace, Love, and Understanding. And then Nick Lowe wrote that song. And we even did a whole show called What's So Funny About Peace, Love, and Understanding. And you can find that out there on our SoundCloud page out there. And then we started that off with David Bowie.
1: Yeah, great set, Dan. I'm really enjoying the vibe of this show. You did a super job putting it together.
0: Yeah, it's a lot of fun. And we got some interesting stuff coming up in the next set, including the third song in this, a song by the band The Babies, and it's called Looking for Love, and it has more cowbell in it, man. It's got great cowbell. And I remember as a kid learning how to play that because, in my case, I don't have matching hands. My left hand's a little faster, and so it was kind of easier for me to do because my cowbell was off to the left. But anyways, let's get going on the music.

0: Welcome back to the Downbeat Music Show. That finishes set two, and we've got one more really good song coming up after that. So what we just heard there was the band Marmalade doing their song Just One Woman, and they are kind of famous for their song Reflections of My Life, which was kind of their big hit, and David Bowie before that off Aladdin Sane. That's a great record. And Robin Trower doing Day of the Eagle, and a lot of people don't know that he was the guitar player from the band Procol Harum, who had that really famous song Wider Shade of Pale. And before that, we heard the Babies doing More Cowbell, and Starry Eyes were done by a band called The Records, and Jude Cole ended up being their guitar player for a while, and it's a really great band. And before that, our heroes are The Who doing However Much I Booze, and that is such a great record. It was by The Numbers.
1: Yeah, stay tuned, because we have one more song coming up.
0: Mm-hmm.
1: We'd like to take a moment to thank everyone for tuning in every week. We have so much fun doing this show, and we really appreciate all of you so much. You can hear this show along with previous shows, including Saturday in the 70s Parts 1 and 2 at The Downbeat Music Show on SoundCloud.com. We would also like to thank community radio stations for airing The Downbeat Music Show, including KPRP, the Portland Radio Project in Portland, Oregon, KPSQ of

0: This one possible by giving artists a place to record and air their shows. Dan, what's coming up?
1: We're going to end the show with a great song called Yellow River by the band Christy. Super song. And we'll see you next week.
0: See you next week.

0: Helping Gen Z seniors navigate the aging process, Gen Z Senior Resources is a full resource organization that connects seniors to the programs and services that address their specific needs. More information is available at 231-525-0600.
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You've been listening to the music of Hannah Moule and the Moulettes, the band that she started back in the 2000s. And in 2012, the group came out with an album called The Bear's Revenge, which I totally missed. I don't know how I didn't know of this band. Incredible prog folk. Hannah Moule is an amazing multi-instrumentalist and chorister, arranger, composer, wonderful artist. And the Moulettes are a great avenue for her expression of her musical talents. And that is kind of the perfect opening for the theme of this episode of Prague is Alive. I'm going to feature a bunch of great albums that came out in the 2010s, the teens, that I missed, that despite my reviewing propensity, I didn't find these albums till much later. So we're going to hear another song from The Bear's Revenge, and then we're going to hear from a band that we now are familiar with called Solstice. So sit back and enjoy. Here are some of the great albums that I missed from the 2010s.

Beautiful music, as usual, from the British prog folk band Solstice. Their album that came out in 2013 called Prophecy contained that 11-minute epic Black Water. And it is one of the albums featured on this episode of Prog is Live that I missed from the year that it came out. It was much later that I found that album, as the same story for The Bear's Revenge, the album that the two songs that opened this episode of Prog is Alive came from, the band The Moulettes from 2012. We heard Someone Who You Love, preceded by Uka's Dance. Okay, more music. Here's a double shot from Latte e Miele, their remake, the full version of the Passio Secundum Mateum, an album that they first put out in 1972, I believe it was, maybe 73. I just discovered it again recently, came out in 2014, but here is a double shot of that amazing music and album from Latte e Miele. Enjoy.

A quick fade out from Latte Miele's wonderful Il Calvario, and that was preceded by Gethsemane, and the album Passio Secundum Mateum tells the story kind of like a rock opera or a Andrew Lloyd Webber Jesus Christ Superstar takeoff of the Gospel of Matthew, the death of Jesus. Anyway, a great album, and from 2014, one that I missed, which is the theme for this episode of Prague is Alive. Here's another one from 2014, the album Cocoon from Tiger Moth Tales. Here's a visit to Chigwick. Enjoy.

A Visit to Chigwick from Tiger Moth Tales' 2014 album Cocoon. And Tiger Moth Tales is the name that prolific and consummate prog rocker Peter Jones gives to his solo project. And I don't know how I missed that album, but I did, and I'm glad I've discovered it. It's an amazing neo-prog masterpiece, Cocoon. Next up, here's another going back to Italy. This is La Bocca della Verità from the album Avenoth from 2016. Here's Reprise Speranze Distorte. Enjoy.

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The song was called Grains of Sand, and it was preceded before the station identification break by Dover Beach, both of which came from the Swedish band Mir, their self-titled debut album from 2016. Those two songs were preceded by a reprise, Speranze Distorte, from La Boca del Verita's incredible 2016 release, Avenoth. And again, the theme of this episode of Prague's Alive is the music that I missed when they were released, in the years that they were released. So these are recounting albums that have been out since the 2010s that I discovered rather late. And we're into the second hour of Prague is Alive, so I appreciate you sticking around. Thank you so much. We've got 1, 2, 3, 4, 5, 6 more albums to represent, albums that I sadly missed when they were released in the 2010s, and here we are enjoying them and celebrating them now. Next up, from the late great, one of my top three favorite all-time artists, Ryuichi Sakamoto, from the 2017 album Async that he snuck out without me knowing, we're going to hear a double shot. Enjoy.

fighting the terminal disease of throat cancer, Ryuichi Sakamoto put out an album. You can hear some of the equipment in his hospice care room that was around him while he made those songs. From the album Async, a 2017 release, we just heard Ubi, preceded by FF. Okay, next up we got a double shot from Violet Ponies, Mystic Acoustics. Violet Pony is an artist that I've just discovered in the last 2 or 3 years, and I've gone back into their whole discography because it's so amazing, the composure, the sound, the energy, the emotions. Rarely do you hear an artist packing this kind of emotion. Here's double shot, Mystic Acoustics, enjoy.

0: From Violet Pony's masterpiece, Mystic Acoustics, from the year 2017, we just heard Wonders, featuring the vocal assistant from Chi-Chi, and the song Forewarning to complete that doublet. Okay, here's an epic coming up from the album Petrichor from the band Kior that I discovered recently. The album came out in 2018, and we're going to hear the title song, Petrichor. Enjoy.
1: Okay. Kior, second album, take two.

What a great prog epic. Petrichor is the name of the song from the album of the same name from the band Kior from 2018. 11 and a half minutes of that. Okay, we're going to wander back to another release from Violet Pony. In 2018, the album Our Light and After came out. And again, the emotion that this artist conveys, very personal, going through some incredible teenage changes and choices. We're going to hear another double shot, Destiny Station and Spirits featuring Galaxy Squid. Enjoy Violet Pony, another album that I missed until recently.

Incredible. Yes, I just get bowled over every time I hear Violet Pony's deep-hearted, beautiful music. From Our Light and After from 2018, we just heard Spirits featuring the talents of Galaxy Squid and Destiny Station before that. Okay, we're going to Korea. This band I just discovered maybe 5 years ago, not too long after this album came out, but the album is called Onda. The band is Jambinai, and the song, title song, Onda, is what we're going to hear. This is an incredible Korean fusion band mixing traditional instruments with heavy metal rock, hard rock instruments. Listen and enjoy Onda from Jambinai.

And from the Korean band Jambinae's album of the same name from 2019. Amazing stuff. We have time for one more from a perennial favorite of mine. They keep putting out albums that I somehow miss. This is the Taiwanese band Cicada from Hiking in the Mist from 2019. We're going to hear Sunlit Grassland. Enjoy.

More incredibly beautiful music from Jeezy Chang and her posse of collaborators since 2010. Cicada is the name they go by in that album Hiking in the Mist from 2019, snuck by me, but I'm so glad to have it. We just heard Sunlit Grass from that album. Okay, we heard 19 songs from a bunch of albums that I missed from the 2010.

0: Hope you've enjoyed the music as much as I have. These are all now in my top 100 or 200 albums of all time. And in the meantime, have a great week coming up. Be good to yourselves, be kind to yourselves and your loved ones, and let's make this world a better place. Prague is Alive.
1: Happy Friday. This is DJ Keeley, host of The Scenic Route, and you are listening to WUWU, LPFM 100.1, Frankfurt, Alberta.

There is local live music this weekend. WSKF is performing at St. Ambrose Cellars tonight, May 29th, beginning at 5 p.m. Lauren Kranz is performing at Crystal Mountains Level 4 Lounge tonight, May 29th, beginning at 8:30 p.m. John Piatek is performing at St. Ambrose Cellars Saturday, May 30th, beginning at 5 p.m. Brian Curran and Howard Wilson are performing at Northern Natural Cider House and Winery Saturday, May 30th, beginning at 7 p.m. Jacob Abraham is performing at Ironfish Distillery Sunday, May 31st, beginning at 4 p.m.

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It is currently 67 degrees here in Frankfort, Alberta, and for tonight, clear skies and a low of 51 degrees. Winds northeast at 5 to 10 miles per hour. For Saturday, sunny and a high of 71. Winds east by northeast at 5 to 10 miles per hour. Saturday night, clear skies and a low of 48 degrees. Winds east by southeast at 5 to 10 miles per hour. Sunday, clear skies and a high of 64 degrees. Winds west by southwest at 5 to 10 miles per hour. And Sunday night, clear skies and a low of 47 degrees. Winds light and variable.

0: That concludes the scenic route for this Friday. You are listening to WUWU, LPFM 100.1, Frankfurt, Alberta. Have a fabulous weekend.
1: 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In today's edition, you'll hear reports from NHK, World Radio Japan, France 24, Germany's Radio Deutsche Welle, and Radio Havana, Cuba. We will begin with NHK, World Radio Japan. In addition to subsidies on gasoline, the Japanese government will now help with home energy bills. Another Japanese vessel carrying liquefied natural gas passed through the Straits of Hormuz. Russia warned Ukraine that it would increase attacks on Kyiv in retaliation for a drone raid that killed 21 in a student dormitory in a Russian-controlled region. Pope Leo XIV issued an encyclical about the military use of artificial intelligence. The wars on Iran and the Middle East are damaging the environment at a time when the climate change is negatively impacting weather. UNEP, which is the United Nations Environmental Program, attempts to help member states with climate change, biodiversity loss, and pollution. These are excerpts from an interview with Inger Andersen, the executive director of UNEP, NHK Japan.
2: The conflict in the Middle East is still upending energy supplies, and Japan wants more financial muscle to cope. Prime Minister Takaichi Sanae spoke on Monday. She plans to subsidize gas and electricity bills from July to September using reserves from the regular fiscal budget worth about $3.1 billion. She also announced plans to request a supplementary budget of more than 3 trillion yen, or almost $19 billion. It would partly be used to continue an existing program for subsidizing gasoline. She hopes to submit a draft to the Diet as early as next week. Japan's Transport Minister Kaneko Yasushi says another Japanese-owned vessel passed through the waterway.
3: 昨日、日本関係船舶1隻が
4: I was told that a ship linked to Japan passed through the Strait of Hormuz Monday, and I was informed that 38 ships linked to Japan remain in the Persian Gulf.
2: Mitsui O.S.K. Lines confirmed it was its liquefied natural gas tanker, Fuairito, that crossed the waterway. It did not disclose the vessel's destination. Kaneko said securing the safety of Japanese-linked ships and crew is the utmost priority. He said he will continue to work closely with relevant government departments to collect and share information. Turning now to Ukraine, where Russia has warned Kyiv that it will launch what it calls systemic strikes on the capital. Moscow is urging foreign diplomats to leave the city immediately. Russia's foreign ministry said in a statement Monday it would carry out retaliatory strikes against defense industry companies and decision-making centers in Kyiv. The statement urges foreign citizens, including diplomats and representatives of international organizations, to leave as soon as possible. It also advises residents not to approach military and administrative facilities. Moscow said the move is in response to a Ukrainian drone attack last week on a college building and student dormitory in the Russian-controlled Luhansk region in eastern Ukraine. Moscow says the strike killed 21 people and wounded more than 40. Ukraine's security service has admitted to carrying out attacks in Luhansk, but says they hit military targets, including a drone base. On Sunday, a large-scale Russian strike against Ukraine left 4 people dead in Kyiv and the surrounding region. The Russian Defense Ministry said it used various weapons, including a new ballistic missile that is reportedly hypersonic. Moscow said the assault was in retaliation for Ukraine strikes on what it called civilian facilities on Russian territory.
3: Pope Leo XIV has released his first major document outlining the Vatican's stance on key issues. The document expressed concern about the use of artificial intelligence by the military. The Pope released a document known as the Encyclical Letter to Catholic Churches around the world on Monday. The theme is safeguarding humanity in the time of artificial intelligence. At a Vatican event to release the letter, he spoke about the AI issue.
5: Artificial intelligence needs to be disarmed. The word is strong, I know, but deliberately chosen because this moment needs words capable of attracting attention, awakening consciences, and indicating paths forward for humanity. Of those
3: who have no voice, the Pope said in the document that AI can only bring about conflict more quickly and render it more impersonal, lowering the threshold for resorting to violence. He stressed the need to establish a shared framework at an international level to curb the technological arms race.
6: The conflict in the Middle East has come at a heavy cost to civilians, but also to the environment. Some of the effects, like oil spills and air pollution, have been immediate. Others could persist for decades to come. To learn more about the environmental impacts of war, NHK World's Kume Ayako spoke with Inger Andersen, Executive Director of the United Nations Environment Program, or UNEP.
7: First, I'd like to ask about the environmental impact of the armed conflict in the Middle East. Well, there's a study which says more than 5 million tons of greenhouse gases were emitted within just 2 weeks since the start of the conflict back in February and March. Well, how do you assess the environmental impact of this conflict in the Middle East?
8: Where the bombing is the most intense is where the environmental damage is the most intense. Often in conflict, then the normal services stop, sewerage may not work, so diseases happen, or the land gets inundated with fecal matter, or solid waste is not collected and it piles up. Our concern is that this goes into the environment, goes into the water, goes into and can potentially cause long-term pollution, toxicity, and other impacts that can damage wildlife as well as fauna. Even when the guns have fallen silent, the environment is still sick, often for many years. The pollution can travel over long distance, carried by the winds, but also, of course, carried into future. It depends very much what it is. If we were talking about a chemical factory that could have been hit, which we have seen in other wars, it can forever poison the water.
7: War is taking a toll on an environment that is already under increasing stress due to climate change. What can we do to protect it? In 2015, leaders signed the landmark Paris Agreement, pledging efforts to limit global warming to less than 1.5 degrees Celsius above pre-industrial levels. But last November, UNEP announced that average global temperatures are projected to rise between 2.3 and 2.5 degrees by the end of this century. You've consistently called on countries around the world to take action at various forums, international forums, but the United States has withdrawn from the Paris Agreement, unfortunately. And conflicts continue in various regions, while seemingly accelerating trends that run counter to climate action. How do you view this current situation?
8: Well, first of all, of course, we very much regret that one country stepped out, but we also take note that all other countries are still at the table. We need to continue to stretch our efforts to get to the 1.5. We need to make considerable cuts, and of course and that's where we from UNEP will continue to push.
7: That still is achievable.
8: Achievable with extraordinary efforts. We would need to make a reduction of 55% between now and 2035 in our CO2 emissions to land on 1.5. So achievable, yes, with extraordinary effort. Those who live close to forest fires those who live with glaciers and depend on glacier water for their water supply. The glaciers are melting. To protect their people, to provide greater resilience in the case of fires, droughts, and floods, and to ensure that the disease burden that often come with hotter temperatures can be managed. And so these are all the issues that we need to be very careful attending to.
1: 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They're heard at 10 p.m. Pacific Daylight Time at 11735 or on the web at www.nhk.or.jp. NHK may also be easily found at most podcast sites, as is the shortwave report. Next, France 24. Europe is experiencing extreme heat, setting new high records for May in France, Ireland, the UK, and Portugal. Israel is expanding operations with continued bombing in southern Lebanon. France 24.
9: Paris, Bilbao, Dublin, or Lisbon. Across Western Europe, people seek ways to escape the sweltering heat as temperatures reach record highs for this time of year.
10: It's so hot, it's absolutely boiling. So no, it's uncharacteristic at this time of year.
9: France, the UK and Ireland recorded their hottest ever day in the month of May. The culprit, a heat dome, a pocket of warm air trapped under a high pressure system. Europe is the world's fastest warming continent, and officials have warned heat waves may be the new normal.
11: Breaking the 32.8 degrees record, the May temperature record, is around three times more likely now in our current climate than it would have been in a natural climate not impacted by greenhouse gas emissions.
9: More intense heat is forecast for the coming days. France, which is currently hosting the French Open, could see temperatures hit 39 degrees on Thursday. Tennis legend Novak Djokovic has called for matches to be pushed back later in the day after a player collapsed on the court from exhaustion at the end of a match on Wednesday.
12: Now, the Israeli army continued its strikes on southern Lebanon on Thursday morning, hitting the city of Tyre after issuing an evacuation warning for residents of the city and the surrounding areas. Hezbollah said its fighters clashed with Israeli forces on Wednesday beyond an Israeli-declared yellow line in the south of the country, a day after Israel said it was expanding ground operations. Emerald Maxwell and Morgan Eyre have more.
13: Is it the end of the de facto ceasefire in Lebanon? Overnight, the Israeli military issued another evacuation notice for residents in the southern Lebanese city of Tyre. It said it would take forceful action against the militant group Hezbollah. This latest warning comes after several days of intensifying military operations across different fronts and clashes with Hezbollah fighters 6 kilometers from Nabatieh. Israel's military recently said it was expanding its ground operations beyond its self-declared buffer zone, now urging people in southern Lebanon to move to the north of the Zirani River.
14: This mission is being carried out methodically on all fronts, in the air and on the ground, with responsibility in the face of a weakened and severely tested enemy.
13: The escalation comes during the Muslim holiday of Eid, but among the 1 million displaced people, there's little cause for celebration.
15: There is no Eid for us. We were forced to leave our land, our homes, our livelihoods, while our memories are being destroyed and the occupier occupies our land and homes. Of course, we're not celebrating Eid.
16: I'm no longer afraid. I've lost everything. The only thing I fear is that we may never return to our homeland. That's all.
13: With the US-brokered ceasefire appearing more nominal by the day, the fighting complicates efforts at a broader peace deal between the US and Iran, which Tehran insists must include a full withdrawal of Israeli forces from Lebanon.
1: Those reports were from France 24, which may be easily found at their website, france24.com, as well as a YouTube channel called France 24 English, also most podcast sites. On to Germany's Radio Deutsche Welle. The video that the Israeli National Security Minister Ben-Gvir posted showing the abuse of those arrested from the aid flotilla headed to Gaza continues to be in the news. Italy called for Gvir to be sanctioned and several European countries barred him from entry. Sven Kuhn von Bergsdorf is the former European Union envoy to Palestine. In this excerpted interview, he says the actions in the video are typical of how Israeli troops have been treating Palestinians for years. Netanyahu criticized Gavir, but Sven says that it's all a charade. The two are on the same page. He also points out that Netanyahu is worried that Trump might want to stop military attacks in Iran, which could cause a problem for Bibi in the upcoming election. Sven suggests further-reaching sanctions, prosecuting war criminals, and the EU banning arm exports to Israel. Germany's Radio Deutsche Welle.
17: Israel is facing increasing criticism after the country's far-right national security minister, Itamar Ben-Gvir, posted a video online showing him taunting handcuffed pro-Palestinian activists. They were part of an aid flotilla intercepted on Monday while trying to break Israel's naval blockade of Gaza. Italy is calling for the EU to sanction the Israeli minister over the incident.
18: Free Palestine!
19: This video, posted by Israel's National Security Minister Itamar Ben-Gvir, has unleashed international outrage. It shows him taunting detained activists who are kneeling and zip-tied. The activists were part of the Freedom Flotilla Coalition, which was trying to break Israel's naval blockade of Gaza. They were intercepted by the Israeli Navy earlier this week. Israeli authorities detained more than 430 people from more than 40 countries. Their treatment has triggered international anger.
20: This treatment is monstrous, undignified, and inhumane. I demand public apologies from Israel.
21: The Israeli minister has crossed a red line and has certainly damaged Israel's image.
19: The U.S. ambassador to Israel has described Ben-Gvir's actions as despicable. The video also triggered a rare rebuke from Israel's Prime Minister Benjamin Netanyahu, who called Ben-Gvir's behavior not in line with Israel's values and norms. On Thursday, activists from the flotilla began returning home after being deported from Israel.
20: There were three Israeli Navy guys, three really big ones, who beat us up in every way possible. They even doused some with water before using the taser. There was a German guy who had been struck dozens of times with a butt of a rifle.
19: Israel says all of the activists detained during the operation have now been deported from the country.
17: Sven Kuhn von Bergsdorf, former EU representative in the Palestinian territories, is joining us now from Bayonne in France. So what was your first reaction when you saw that video?
22: I was, of course, appalled and disgusted by the behavior of Minister Ben-Gvir. But hey, what's new under the sun? That's exactly how he operates. And when Mr. Netanyahu says this is not the face and the norms of Israel, I disagree. This is exactly how Israel behaved throughout these years, throughout the assault on Gazans in Palestine and the West Bank. So I'm not surprised by that. I think we have to put it also into the context of the Israel elections. They have been forwarded. They have been anticipated in September now, and Ben-Gvir is certainly trying to, with this charade, trying to win votes on the ultra-right front. It's absolutely necessary to react at the EU level. Mm.
17: What does a video like this say about the man and about the government that

0: the people who sent them to prisons and torture them. These are the people who build illegal settlements. We just issued a group of former EU ambassadors and ministers a statement against the E1 settlement project, which would effectively siphon off the West Bank from East Jerusalem and make impossible a two-state solution. These are the people running the government, and Mr. Netanyahu cannot say he is not part of that. It will be a very tough elections, but I think one of the reasons why Netanyahu is anticipating the elections and trying to move it forward is because he is afraid that Trump will strike a deal with Iran and that things go back to normal, and he will not be able to use the rally around the flag momentum, which he has right now, because it's very popular to strike Iran, very popular to strike Hezbollah, very popular to strike Hamas. So he wants to be in a warlike situation in order to be able to muster many, many votes. And Ben-Gvir, in that respect, is actually fully aligned with him.
1: We've had a couple of reactions from across the European Union. How do you expect the EU as a body to react?
0: It's about time that the EU reacts on this matter. I mean, a couple of member states, Slovenia, Spain, and Netherlands, have actually issued travel bans against Smotrich and Ben-Gvir. But so far, and also thanks to the vetoes under the Orban regime, it was impossible to have a sanction regime. But also, Minister Vardafol in the last Foreign Affairs Council a few days ago was not seems to be able to have agreement with the Bundesregierung, with the government, to sanction Ben-Gvir and Smotrich. So there is a pending EU action. But Mr. Elfers, let me just say one thing. Sanctioning an extremist, supremacist, and really racist minister is one thing. But how about going far beyond that and, you know, sanction effectively the regime he is serving? How about banning trade with the illegal settlements? How about suspending the EU-Israel Association Agreement? How about stopping arms exports? How about prosecuting war criminals or suspected war criminals? These are things we can do as EU, but even member states, in their own right, within their own prerogatives, can do these things.
1: Sven Kühn von Burgstorff there, former EU representative to the Palestinian territories. Thank you very much for sharing your opinions with us.
2: 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The complete interview includes analysis by an Italian parliamentarian and is called European Leaders Call for Sanctions After Ben-Gvir Video Sparks Outrage. Highly recommended. 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Box 1162, Willits, California, 95490. I'm truly grateful for the donations. 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We will conclude with Radio Havana, Cuba. To counteract the U.S. blockade of Cuba, China announced a new aid package, including 60,000 tons of rice and large economic support, while urging the United States to immediately cease the blockade. Mexican President Sheinbaum publicly questioned the intention of filing charges against former Cuban President Raul Castro. Radio Havana, Cuba.
3: The Chinese ambassador to Cuba, Wao Xin, announced that the island nation is receiving a new humanitarian aid package in response to the economic blockade imposed by the United States on Cuba. He said, "Today we have delivered 15,000 tons of rice, the first batch of the 60,000-ton emergency aid donation project to Cuba, which demonstrates once again the fraternity and solidarity between China and Cuba. As a show of support, during the tightening of the blockade imposed by Washington, the Asian country of China has already sent shipments of rice to the island. Beijing also urged the United States to stop its increasing pressure

0: against the country. The Chinese Foreign Ministry spokesperson said in Beijing, China urges the United States to immediately cease the blockade and sanctions against Cuba, as well as any form of coercion or pressure. We will continue to provide assistance to Cuba to the best of our ability and in our own way. Chinese President Xi Jinping approved aid to Cuba in January, including 60,000 tons of rice and $80 million in economic support. In 2024, China had already granted the island another $100 million in aid. There has historically been intervention views from the United States, and this is not new, according to Mexican President Claudia Sheinbaum. She defended the principle of self-determination of the Cuban people and questioned the accusations against former Cuban President Raul Castro. Sheinbaum's statement came after U.S. authorities filed charges against Raul Castro and five other individuals. During her usual press conference, the president of Mexico defended the principle of self-determination of peoples and questioned the intention behind reopening a case related to events that occurred 3 decades ago. Claudia Sheinbaum recalled that in the case of former Bolivian President Evo Morales, there were also attempts to link him to drug trafficking from the beginning of his political career, due to his status as an indigenous leader from a cocoa-growing region. Sheinbaum's statements came after U.S. Justice Department filed charges against Raul Castro and five others, holding them responsible for the deaths of 4 people, including 3 U.S. citizens, in the downing of 2 small planes in 1996. From Cuba, authorities rejected these accusations and maintained that Washington is manipulating historical facts by omitting complaints filed by Havana with the international organization regarding more than 25 illegal incursions into Cuban airspace between 1994 and 1996. The Cuban government maintains that the aircraft belonging to the so-called Brothers to the Rescue group repeatedly violated the island's airspace and sovereignty and received prior warnings about the consequences of continuing their actions. Therefore, the military response constituted an act of legitimate self-defense supported by the Charter of the United Nations and international norms on air sovereignty. The United States' actions demonstrate a double standard in its foreign policy in a context where operations carried out in international waters under accusations of drug trafficking have resulted in hundreds of deaths and the destruction of dozens of vessels, constituting extrajudicial executions and violations of international law. Currently, the United States administration has intensified its hostility toward Cuba by resorting to its oldest weapon, lies.
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0: the surest and most powerful instrument of understanding is our own emotional response, provided that we can make a disciplined use of it. Margaret Mead.
1: As we were in, you know, going through high school, I did a lot more writing. I got a lot of validation from my writing and wrote for the newspaper, wrote poems for my girlfriends, wrote poems for other people's girlfriends.
0: You don't remember any of the poems that you wrote for anybody else's girlfriends, do you?
1: Oh, I remember one, but it's just because it was so silly. Robin, Robin, to you, my tennis balls of love, I'm lobbing. If I had a hat, I'd call it Robin. Something like that. It got me in a little bit of trouble, even though it was really silly. Robin, Robin, for you, these bloodshot eyes of love are sobbing. If I had a bear, I'd call it Robin. Something like that.
0: Well, you could probably develop it into a country western song.
1: It really does sound like it, yeah.

0: When Sean Cotter, as a young Peace Corps volunteer in Romania, saw the reverence that was given to poets and philosophers, he suspected he had found his people. But at the time, he couldn't understand the spoken words of a child. Flash forward to the present, where Sean, as the world's preeminent translator of Romanian literature into English, now helps shine a light on a place and a people he has loved for a very long time. I'm Christopher Wurst, and this is
1: Soft Powerful Stories.
2: So I was born in Columbus, Ohio. My dad was a professor at Ohio State University. My mom was a professor at Capital University. They had met in grad school studying German, and they always kind of envisioned that I would speak German too. And I didn't want to do foreign languages of any kind. I didn't see the point. Their lives didn't work out the way they thought they were going to work out. And my dad left OSU, did this and that, eventually became an Episcopal priest. My mom found a high school teaching job when we lived in Mississippi and then worked in the library. So on the one hand, there was that kind of presence of other languages and other countries. And on the other hand, there was a lot of moving around within this country. And I think if there's one thing that marked me growing up, it was this sense of moving. I would move from place to place, make new friends and learn new things. And moving down to Mississippi, which we did when I was 14, seemed like a very big deal for the people that we were leaving behind in Chicago. They seemed to think this was a radical change. And in some ways it was, but it was kind of put on me as though I was going to a different country. The place where we moved was on the coast near Biloxi, a place called Ocean Springs. That's the place that I now feel most at home. That place in Bucharest are probably the two places that I mourn leaving. The only place I've ever cried leaving is Ocean Springs. And that was, you know, when that was probably about 10 years ago. So when I was in my 40s, it was a place of, you know, storytelling, place of community, place of hanging out, place where I became an adult. You know, I went through my adolescence there, stayed in Mississippi for my, you know, through college and for my first job. Well, I actually went to school in New Orleans, but there's a reason why that's, I think of that as part of the same cultural place. But it was also next door to a fairly large Air Force base. And so a lot of the people and a lot of their children with whom I was in high school had lived in many places all over the world. So it had a very kind of cosmopolitan atmosphere. I think that also was something important for me growing up. I always thought of myself as ending up in teaching one way or another. As we were in, you know, going through high school, I did a lot more writing. I got a lot of validation from my writing, and that was one of the things that my high school in particular emphasized a lot, was its literature, its English program. So that gained an importance for me, and I didn't really know how to figure that out for a while. And I got infatuated for a while with the Beats. Right? I ended up writing one of my college application essays. You know, name a book that's been important to you. I chose On the Road. And my mom, when she read my essay, thought, oh, if this book has been really important to my son, then I should read it. For me, this was this great, rambling, decadent book about getting high and listening to jazz and having these crazy experiences and driving back and forth. And my mom, when she read it, she said, I can't finish this book. Like, why not? She said, well, it just feels too much like my own life. And I think I asked her about it again many years later, and she said just the sense of transience was kind of too powerful for her. And it wasn't so much the getting high. I did my junior year abroad in England, kind of unadventurously. I can remember the moment I decided to do that when I had a friend who was about 2 years older than me who had taken a trip somewhere in North England and Scotland on a bus, and he just described this way in which he was with a buddy of his and they started traveling with these two other women who were also traveling around, and everything seemed kind of like something out of On the Road, right? It all seemed very exciting. And I walked from that coffee that we were having, I walked down to the International Education Office and asked what they had available. I went to a Jesuit school, went to Loyola University, New Orleans, and also, you know, upbringing in Episcopal Church. Both of these things had a strong service ideology. And so when I finished college, I remember just trying to think, like, how am I going to combine two things? Some kind of sense of serving other people and some sense of travel. I really wanted to get out again and just feel that rush. I mean, later I've come to think of this as the learning curve, kind of an addiction to the learning curve, right? Where everything seems so new and you're making such progress at every moment and learning about another place and learning how to navigate it. And you're getting better so quickly. At that point, leaving college, I was just fascinated by the learning curve. And I wanted to keep running up the hill, to quote Kate Bush. I knew very little, but you know, I knew that da and nu were yes and no, but I confused them. And the airport, Otapen was kind of a shambles, and there were thousands of people just running around trying to like get a tip by carrying your bags for you. And I remember this guy grabbed my bags, and I shortly realized that he wasn't stealing them. He was trying to get a tip, and I started yelling at him, yes, yes, da, da. And he looked at me surprised because he fully expected me to tell him no. That was probably my first encounter of how things were going to be weird. I was really impressed with Romania because I got the idea very quickly that this was a place that valued poetry. Everybody was talking about two philosophers as the most interesting celebrities in the country at that time. And that kind of blew my mind, you know, someone who was an English major and who was writing poetry. I remember one time I was at dinner when I was staying with a host family, one of our regular meals, and their son and daughter had come over, and the daughter had a 5-year-old who was just very, very small and very, very cute. And after dinner, they said, oh, the 5-year-old's been learning poetry at school. And she had been studying Eminescu, who is this 19th century national poet. And, you know, lots of East European countries have national poets. And the 5-year-old was told to recite something. So she stood up and adopted kind of a rhetorical pose, you know, with her feet at a certain angle and her hands clasped together across her chest. And she began to declaim these lines of rhyming Romanian with this terrifying intensity. I understood nothing at all, but I was impressed that she was being given a moment to do this at the end of the dinner. And so I said, wow, that was great. You know, I write poetry. And everybody got really serious. And the father looked at me, he says, you write poetry? And I said, yeah, I do. And he says, prove it. And I didn't know if I was supposed to stand up now and also adopt a rhetorical posture and also recite something that I had written. But I couldn't do that. So I went into my room and I came back with some loose sheets of paper where I'd been writing my poems. You know, some of them were typed that I brought along with me. Some of them were things I'd been writing there. And of course, they were all in English. And this conversation's happening in Romanian. And the family didn't speak any Romanian. I didn't speak any English. So it was kind of a strange moment. But he looked at these pieces of paper very intensely. And then melodramatically, he just let the papers drop out of his hands onto the dining room table. And then he looked over at his wife, at the mother of the family, and kind of shrugged and almost rolled his eyes, right? Because he was saying, like, oh, now we've got this to deal with. Look at you bringing a poet into the house. Now what are we going to do? And he, from that moment on, treated me completely differently. If he saw that I was writing, he would literally tiptoe past. He was a big guy, and he would, you know, usually wore an undershirt around in the house. He had all this white hair that shot backwards, and he had this big belly. And he would lean backwards and place his feet down on the balls of his feet, like he was in a cartoon coming past me. There was one time when his wife was reading the newspaper, or maybe she was doing a crossword or something like this, and I was in the same room and I was writing something, and he came in and whispered to her, don't you see he's writing poetry? We should leave. I would never have been able to imagine any place in the world that would treat me like that at the age of 23, I think, 22, 23, a completely unskilled and unpublished poet. The father and I didn't have that much Romanian to really understand him, but he liked to kind of hang out with me. And so we were on the third floor of a building in this area, this old area of Bucharest. And he would smoke a cigarette and we'd just stand at the balcony and kind of look over at the street and just hang out like that for a while. He had put some rugs onto the rail of the balcony, on the edge of the balcony, so you would have kind of padding for him to lean on. And yeah, he'd smoke and he would point at things. And I would do my best to understand, right? He would point at a person and he would say, America. a person walking down on the street below. And I would understand that either that person was an American or had been to America or had a relative who had been to America or had once watched an American movie. I don't know. But he would just kind of indicate things. And he was trying to help me learn Romanian. So he would point to trees and say words, or he'd point to birds and say words and so on. And I'd repeat them back. And, you know, we did our best. It was an amazing, amazing family. They were all in transportation in one way or another. He drove a very, very small cargo truck. His son was a taxi driver who lived in the basement apartment in the same building. And the wife had been a tram driver. One of my favorite words is vatmana. So we were looking one time, and I knew that Bucharest had a stray dog problem, so I was kind of registering the dogs that were on the street as well as we were looking at these things. I noticed that people would walk down the streets holding their dogs in their hands, carrying their dogs. And I thought, oh, that makes sense. This is not anything I've seen before, but surely it's because they don't want their dogs to be on the same streets as the stray dogs. I was just taking basically two facts that I had and making a story out of them. They didn't want to either have their dogs fight the stray dogs or, heaven forbid, mate with the stray dogs or anything like this. And I worked on this story in my head and kind of adopted it as truth for probably a month. It took me that long to realize that the building where we were living had a veterinary clinic on its first floor. And these were just simply sick dogs that were coming in. So I think about that a lot, partly because it's a story about learning. It's a story about the learning curve, but it's also a story about, you know, just a little bit of knowledge can actually result in less knowledge than you had when you started off with that process. I mean, I suppose the thing I least expected was to end up as an English tutor to some of the undersecretaries of the Ministry of Finance. I don't know what kind of deal I was part of, what Peace Corps needed that they bargained us for. But it was an experience. It was, you know, I would get picked up in the morning by a chauffeur in a really ragged out Dacia car and taken over to the Ministry of Finance with one of these huge marble buildings that Ceausescu had built. And we'd walk up these enormous stairs and people would bow. And then we'd go into these big rooms that were way too heavily, you know, mahoganyed and with big kind of tatty 1980s velvet curtains. And we would sit down at the table and I would try to teach people English. What they told us was that they were going off to other countries and they had to speak English. The main situation they wanted us to address was what they could say to people in the car on the way back to the airport. And so we tried to teach them how to talk about families or how to talk about soccer. It was like The Red and the Black, if you ever read this novel. It's like it's a time when the people in power had a really tenuous sense of what was going on. This was 1994, 1995. The coup had been in 1989. The miner strikes had been in 1991. Like, these were not folks who had a sense that they were going to be there forever, or that even if they were friends with the other people around the table from them. I remember one guy had a really lazy eye, isn't the right word, but one of his eyes was always looking over to the side of his head as though he was watching out for somebody coming up from an unknown angle. That was kind of an experience of the upper echelons of Romanian politics that I think surprised me and would have surprised people that I knew back home.
1: Flashing forward, you become a master of this language, but to get to the point that you are now required such a huge investment and such a huge, decision that this was a path that you wanted to follow. Was it the love of the culture? Was it the love of the people? Was it the love of the language itself? How did that happen that you decided to invest all of this?
2: I like that you, in the list of things that you were just offering there, it was all about love. And yeah, so I'm motivated in part by love of the whole shebang. So the love of the people that I knew there and that I know there now, the world that they inhabited. I love the Romanians and Americans that I was with. And I love the person that I was then and that I am in some ways still the same person, but in many ways not the same person. I think in the most general terms, translating has become a way for me to understand experiences I've had in two different languages and to see if anything adds up, if anything can be stitched together from those two experiences. So the more that I go to Romania, the more time that I invest and the more my life has been lived in that place, the more questions that it brings up, because it's fairly far away, right? The more questions it brings up for, is it connected to my life here? There's been times when I wasn't able to go to Romania for a while, and I had this sensation when I would look over at my bookshelf and I would see these books written in a different language, and it would seem kind of strange to me, right? It would seem like, you know, I was the victim of an elaborate hoax that was trying to explain to me that there's this other world and that all these books have been kind of planted in my house. Because there's only so much your brain can hold on to at any particular moment, right? But then you go back, and there it is. There's this moment, I don't want to get too lit professor frou-frou, but there's this part in Don Quixote at the beginning where his family, he goes out for the first time and tries to become a knight because of all the books that he's read, and then comes back to the house and he's had the crap beat out of him several times. And he's an old man, and his family take pity on him, and his daughter and some other people from the village not only throw out all his books, but they wall over the entryway to the library in his house. I've always found it kind of haunting and moving, this moment when Don Quixote wakes up from his wounds and recovers. He's able to walk around the house and he's looking for the library and he's kind of feeling along the wall, trying to figure out, you know, he has the sense there was something on the other side of the wall, but he can't see it anymore. And sometimes that's my sense for Romania, right? I know that there's this part of me that's behind the wall there, and I need to, I mean, unfortunately, the wall has these Cold War feelings, but that's not the wall I'm talking about. There's a sense that there's something, a part of me that's been blocked off that I need to make contact with again. So I think translation is often that. Translation is a way of bringing up in front of me the friends that I have that would use these words and these Romanian words, these Romanian expressions. And when I really dive into the literature, I can feel it. One of the really cliched or common questions that I'm asked in Romania is for my favorite word. And what's your favorite Romanian word? And there's lots of possibilities. I know that most of the time these reporters are looking for one word in particular, which is dor. This is like saudage or litost or any of these words that are supposed to be untranslatable and mean a sense of yearning and homeliness and all these things. And there's this whole mythology around the word dor, and that's the right answer. And so it's not the right answer for me, though. And partly because I'm perverse, I tell them that my favorite word is mda, which is just da with m at the beginning of it. It just means yes, but there's a sense of hesitation. The reason I love that word is because it's a gestural word. It's a word that has a whole attitude behind it, and it takes me right back, right? When I read that word or hear that word in my head or hear myself say the word, I'm exactly at a cafe where somebody's on the phone talking to somebody else, and there's a cup of coffee in front of them, and they're facing away from me, and the cafe is noisy, and the chairs are made out of plastic, and the person's on the phone making plans with somebody, and someone has suggested something that they're not too sure about, and they say, "Nah, we'll try to get there on time, but chances are we're going to be late." I wish there was an easy way for me to capture the length and depth of what that first Peace Corps experience has meant for my life. It's been 30 years of a much better life than I think I would have had otherwise. I'm definitely a huge beneficiary. If I've done something for Romanian literature has done much more for me over all these years. That if I'd gone, for example, like a lot of my friends wanted to, and like I thought I wanted to go straight from undergraduate into graduate school and into a PhD program, because that's what success looked like or something, or that's what staying in school looked like and school was fun and I was good at it. If I had done that and not gone abroad, I would have had a very narrow cultural world. Whereas now I work in translation and I'm fascinated by the questions of moving between cultures. And I think for me, that's just much more exciting and seems to be more satisfying to me. I wish I could tell you what it was like, right? This last fall when I was there, I patched things up with a friend I knew from 30 years ago. I made friends with him when I didn't really have very much Romanian. And we've had this long relationship with somebody I've translated. We just had a falling out kind of over email and over a couple other things. I saw him again. We were able to patch things up and come back with a really deep sense of friendship. We had this long talk outside. It was freezing. It was October. We're drinking wine, talking at this outdoor cafe. We're the only people in the outdoor park. In times when I wasn't able to go to Romania for a while, and I had this sensation when I would look over at my bookshelf and I would see these books written in a different language, and it would seem kind of strange to me, right? It would seem like, you know, I was the victim of an elaborate hoax that was trying to explain to me that there's this other world, and that all these books have been kind of planted in my house. Because there's only so much your brain can hold on to at any particular moment, right? But then you go back, and there it is. There's this moment, I don't want to get too lit professor frou-frou, but there's this part in Don Quixote at the beginning where his family, he goes out for the first time and tries to become a knight because of all the books that he's read, and then comes back to the house, and he's had the crap beat out of him several times. And he's an old man, and his family take pity on him, and his daughter and some other people from the village not only throw out all his books, but they wall over the entryway to the library in his house. I've always found it kind of haunting and moving, this moment when Don Quixote wakes up from his wounds and recovers. He's able to walk around the house, and he's looking for the library, and he's kind of feeling along the wall, trying to figure out, you know, he has the sense that there was something on the other side of the wall, but he can't see it anymore. And sometimes that's my sense for Romania, right? I know that there's this part of me that's behind the wall there, and I need to, I mean, unfortunately, the wall has these Cold War feelings, but that's not the wall I'm talking about. There's a sense that there's a part of me that's been blocked off that I need to make contact with again. So I think translation is often that. Translation is a way of bringing up in front of me the friends that I have that would use these words and these Romanian words and these Romanian expressions. And when I really dive into the literature, I can feel it. One of the really cliched or common questions that I'm asked in Romania is for my favorite word. And what's your favorite Romanian word? And there's lots of possibilities. I know that most of the time these reporters are looking for one word in particular, which is dor. This is like saudage or litost or any of these words that are supposed to be untranslatable and mean a sense of yearning and homeliness and all these things. And there's this whole mythology around the word dor, and that's the right answer. And so it's not the right answer for me, though. And partly because I'm perverse, I tell them that my favorite word is mda. Which is just da with at the beginning of it. It just means yes, but there's a sense of hesitation. The reason I love that word is because it's a gestural word. It's a word that has a whole attitude behind it, and it takes me right back, right? When I read that word or hear that word in my head or hear myself say the word, I'm exactly at a cafe where somebody's on the phone talking to somebody else, and there's a cup of coffee in front of them, and they're facing away from me, and the cafe is noisy, and the chairs are made out of plastic, and the person's on the phone making plans with somebody, and someone has suggested something that they're not too sure about, and they say, nah, we'll try to get there on time, but chances are we're going to be late. But I wish there was an easy way for me to capture the length and depth of what that first Peace Corps experience has meant for my life. It's been 30 years of a much better life than I think I would have had otherwise. I'm definitely a huge beneficiary. If I've done something for Romanian literature has done much more for me over all these years. That if I'd gone, for example, like a lot of my friends wanted to, and like I thought I wanted to go straight from undergraduate into graduate school and into a PhD program, because that's what success looked like or something, or that's what staying in school looked like, and school was fun and I was good at it. If I had done that and not gone abroad, I would have had a very narrow cultural world. Whereas now I work in translation and I'm fascinated by the questions of moving between cultures. And I think for me, that's just much more exciting and seems to be more satisfying to me. I wish I could tell you what it was like, right? This last fall when I was there, I patched things up with a friend I knew from 30 years ago. I made friends with him when I didn't really have very much Romanian. And we've had this long relationship. It's somebody I've translated. We'd had a falling out kind of over email and over a couple other things. And I saw him again. We were able to patch things up and come back with a really deep and sense of friendship. We had this long talk outside. It was freezing. It was October. We're drinking wine, talking at this outdoor cafe. We're the only people in the outdoor park because it was so freaking cold. And we're working things through. And by the end of it, he's like, he gave me this big hug and we kissed twice. And then he's like, three times, Russian style.
1: Well, that means we're coming to the end of the episode. But I don't want to finish before I give Sean a chance to answer a question from our dubious Aunt Deb.
3: People can do whatever they want in their own countries, just not in mine. There's nothing wrong with that opinion, is there?
2: You know, I did what I did because of the combination of wanting to do good in the world and wanting to see more of the world. I think my aunt might be more persuaded by the fact that if we're doing good in other places, then people are less likely to want to move to the United States, right? If my aunt is anti-immigration, then the best thing for her would be for us to make other places more hospitable and more habitable to live in. It's always kind of funny, right, to make the argument that the United States culture needs to be more open, which is obviously one of what we call the third goal in Peace Corps, right, the sense of bringing the cultures together. The United States is such a big place that that's not always a self-evident argument for people. Right. I think it's easier if your entire world is very small, then yes, you need to go outside of it. But the United States is very big. So it's sometimes hard to make that argument for people there's an inherent value in expanding your world. There's an inherent value in being on good terms with people from other places, that it makes you a softer, more open, more robust and more flexible person.
1: A 2-time National Endowment for the Arts Fellow, Sean Cotter is the translator of 11 books, including Teo Bobe's Curl and Nikita Stanescu's Wheel with a Single Spoke and Other Poems, which received the Best Translated Book Award for Poetry in 2013. His English language translation of Solenoid by Mircea Cărtărescu was long listed in the International Booker Prize in 2025. He is currently a professor of literature and translation studies at the University of Texas in Dallas. As always, thank you so much for listening. You can find out more about Soft Powerful Stories at softpowerfulstories.org, where you'll learn more about the guests, see pictures of them in action, and have a chance to get in touch with us. We would love to hear from you. Thank you to my friend Kathy Zilski for her playing Dubious Aunt Deb week to week, even though she's nothing like Dubious Aunt Deb ever. My name is Christopher Wurst. I'm the host and producer of Soft Powerful Stories. Until next time.
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I'm Wally Bowen, and what a long, strange trip it's been. I hope you'll stick around today for some new music, some old music, some music from artists you've never heard of before, and a few that'll trigger a flash from the past on. Whoa!

Howdy and welcome back to what a long, strange trip it's been. And I've been looking at my virtual pile of music on my virtual desk this past week, thinking of what to share with you today. And since there's so much to choose from, I thought I'd just jump in head first and see what happens. So I hope you've got time to kick back with your favorite beverage and enjoy the show. And we begin with Raleigh, North Carolina musician Tift Merritt and the tune, Someone to Watch the Band with Me. It's from her newest release that comes out on June 26th, named Sugar. And next up is a folk singer-songwriter from Hamden, Connecticut. His name is David Caller, and Balance of the Season is from his first new album in over 30 years titled When Summer Comes, which came out in April. He was a big part of the New York City folk scene in the 80s and 90s. And another Connecticut folk singer-songwriter, Diane Chudkowski, added her nice vocals to a lot of the tunes on the album.

That was Johnson and Drake. They're a folk rock duo from Minneapolis, Minnesota. When We Were Young is a tune from their December 2025 album titled We Loved Our Freedom, and they've been playing together since 1973. In St. Louis, Missouri, Sinead Angel was before them with the tune Take the Fall. It's from her full-length debut album named Water Sign Language, which is another one that comes out at the end of this month. And David Coller started us off with Balance of the Season. And next on our long strange trip, we have Canadian singer-songwriter Kat Clyde, who's now based in Seattle, Washington. Her new album, Mud, Blood, Bone, came out in March, and Hold My Hand is off of it.

That was Willie Nelson. He turned 93 on April 29th, and his 156th album came out on May 29th, titled Dream Chaser. And We'd Make a Good Movie is another great tune from it. And Kacey Musgraves is next with another cut from her newest album named Middle of Nowhere, which came out on May 1st. Uncertain Texas is from the album, and Willie joined her on the tune. The two of them have collaborated on quite a few songs over the years, and I'll be sharing more from both of their albums in upcoming shows.

0: That was Annie and Rod Capps. They're a husband and wife duo from Chelsea, Michigan, with the tune Stupid Things. It's from their fourth album titled Never Done, which came out last January. And in front of Annie and Rod was Nashville singer-songwriter Levi Foster with Fat Elvis. It's from his sophomore album that comes out in October named Appalachian Funk Tree. And Casey and Willie started that set with Uncertain Texas. And as our long strange trip continues, we have Charlotte, North Carolina musician Matthew Alexander with the title track from his ninth album named The Matter of the Heart.
1: We're all connected.

That was Alila Diane out of Portland, Oregon, with the tune Dusty Roses. It's from her new album that also came out in May titled Who's Keeping Time? And she's busy touring in Europe right now. And the Phoenix, Arizona area-based band known as Daryl, Scotty, and Big Yard are next with the title track from their new EP named Poets and Heroes, which also came out at the end of May.

That was a band from the L.A. area known as Snowcaps. The band features Katie Crutchfield, who's better known as Waxahachie, and her sister Allison. Their self-titled debut album came out in October 2025, and the tune Coast was from it. And I've just looked at the clock, and I've realized it's time to call it a day for this week. I hope you enjoyed the bunch of music that I've been lucky enough to share with you, along with your favorite beverage, and we'll just have to wait and see what lands on my virtual desk for next week. And don't forget to tell your friends, because I always brew up enough new music for everyone. So we'll leave you with the jam band out of the Sonoma County, California area known as Flowstone. Flowers to Ashes is a title track from their debut album that came out in January. And the more I listen to them, I think they're fast becoming another one of my many new favorites. So until then, see you next week.

0: 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I'm Wally Bowen, your host of What a Long Strange Trip It's Been. And until next time, have a grateful day.
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